0: to contact them if they've been the victim of a sexual assault. A number of former contributors claimed on an episode of documentary Panorama they were raped or sexually assaulted while taking part in the programme. Channel 4 has pulled all episodes of the series and a full investigation is underway. And UK supermarkets are being urged by the government to limit food prices. It's understood the Treasury has asked retailers to freeze prices on certain products such as eggs, bread and milk. That's the latest from Radio News Hub. I'm David Hall.
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4: A mostly cloudy night tonight. Not very cold, down to no lower than around 12 degrees. Sun's going to come up at 1 minute past five. It's going to be a warm and sunny day. A bit of high cloud flooding around to start with. Highs of 20 or 21 degrees. Overnight tonight, mostly cloudy, no lower than around 13 degrees. And the outlook for the rest of the week, warm, dry and sunny. Temperature can hit 30 degrees by the weekend.
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5: 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They just, they don't fall the same. Brown Sugar is one of them. Well, it swings a lot, actually, in a sort of funny way.

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2: Coming up next, another hour of the music you grew up with. 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
3: Rail Project HS2 is to be reconfigured. Trains will now run slower, it won't open until 2039, and the total bill could exceed £102 billion. The government says the previous Tory administration is to blame. Conservative MP Joy Morrissey says work on the link should be halted.
4: If the minister, in a year's time, a few months' time, decides to scrap HS2, you will have my full support. It's because we have seen nothing but a negative impact from HS2.
3: Two cases of historic child sex abuse are being investigated by Surrey Police. It follows the release of files relating to the convicted paedophile Jeffrey Epstein. The claims date back to the late 80s through to early 2000. The Metropolitan Police are talking to Channel 4 after allegations of rape and sexual assault occurred on Married at First Sight UK. The broadcast has launched an investigation after three former contestants made claims during an episode of Panorama. Police urging anyone who may have been a victim to come forward. Former Channel 4 boss Alex Mahon says it's right the claims are being investigated.
5: The duty of care protocols do advance all the time, but it's always worth another look to make sure that enough was done and enough is being done and that protocols are evolving in the appropriate way.
3: The government's being criticised for redactions in the Mandelson files. MPs will now not get to see the second batch of documents relating to the disgraced peer until June. Chair of the Foreign Affairs Select Committee Emily Thornberry says getting key information is proving difficult.
6: And it is very important that the public know and understand that we are learning from the mistakes that were clearly made, and we cannot know that lessons have been learned unless they are checked, and the committees in this House are trying our best to get to the truth of this.
3: And there's celebrations in North London as Arsenal have won the Premiership for the first time in 22 years. It comes after Manchester City were held to a 1-1 draw against Bournemouth. That's the latest from Radio News Hub. I'm David Hall.
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1: A mostly cloudy night tonight. Not very cold, down to no lower than around 12 degrees. Sun's going to come up at 1 minute past five. It's going to be a warm and sunny day. A bit of high cloud flooding around to start with. Highs of 20 or 21 degrees. Overnight tonight, mostly cloudy, no lower than around 13 degrees. And the outlook for the rest of the week, warm, dry and sunny. Temperature can hit 30 degrees by the weekend. The music you grew up.
2: And now another hour of the music you grew up with, keeping you company through the night. 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
1: Pour Some Sugar On. We'd actually finished the album. Joe's sitting in the corridor. Matt goes, "What's that?" And he goes, "I don't know." And 10 days later, we had it finished, and that was the last song on the album.
2: Probably the quickest song we've ever recorded, yeah. Pour Some Sugar On.
1: We actually got the hang of it by then.

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3: Cheers as Arsenal win the Premiership. The Gunners have clinched the title for the first time in 22 years. It came at the expense of Manchester City, though, who were looking for a win against Bournemouth in order to stay in the race, but they could only manage a 1-1 draw. Boss Pep Guardiola is widely expected to leave the club after 10 years in charge. Meanwhile, Southampton have been thrown out of the playoffs after admitting they spied on three clubs in the Championship season. Middlesbrough, who were beaten by the Saints in the semi-final, have been reinstated and will now play Hull City at Wembley for a place in the Premier League on Saturday. Rail Link HS2 could cost almost £103 billion. That's double what was originally budgeted for, and the government's been forced to reconfigure the project. Trains will now run slower and it won't be open until at least 2039, 6 years late. Transport Secretary Heidi Alexander says pulling the plug is not an option.
4: It could cost almost as much to cancel the line as it would to finish it, while delivering none of the benefits. With half-finished structures across the English countryside, a relic to what could have been.
3: Surrey Police says it's investigating two separate historic allegations of child sexual abuse. It follows the release in the US of files relating to the convicted paedophile Jeffrey Epstein. Police are urging former contestants on Married at First Sight UK to contact them if they've been the victim of a sexual assault. A number of former contributors claimed on an episode of documentary Panorama they were raped or sexually assaulted while taking part in the programme. Channel 4 has pulled all episodes of the series and a full investigation is underway. And UK supermarkets are being urged by the government to limit food prices. It's understood the Treasury has asked retailers to freeze prices on certain products such as eggs, bread and milk. That's the latest from Radio News Hub. I'm David Hall.
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8: A mostly cloudy night tonight. Not very cold, down to no lower than around 12 degrees. Sun's going to come up at 1 minute past five. It's going to be a warm and sunny day. A bit of high cloud flooding around to start with. Highs of

0: 20 or 21 degrees overnight. Tonight, mostly cloudy, no lower than around 13 degrees. And the outlook for the rest of the week, warm, dry and sunny. Temperature can hit 30 degrees by the weekend. The music you grew up.
1: And now another hour of the music you grew up with, keeping you company through the night. 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
2: Coming up next, another hour of the music you grew up with. 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
3: Rail Project HS2 is to be reconfigured. Trains will now run slower, it won't open until 2039, and the total bill could exceed £102 billion. The government says the previous Tory administration is to blame. Conservative MP Joy Morrissey says work on the link should be halted.
4: If the minister, in a year's time, a few months' time, decides to scrap HS2, you will have my full support. It's because we have seen nothing but a negative impact from HS2.
3: Two cases of historic child sex abuse are being investigated by Surrey Police. It follows the release of files relating to the convicted paedophile Jeffrey Epstein. The claims date back to the late 80s through to early 2000. The Metropolitan Police are talking to Channel 4 after allegations of rape and sexual assault occurred on Married at First Sight UK. The broadcaster has launched an investigation after three former contestants made claims during an episode of Panorama. Police urging anyone who may have been a victim to come forward. Former Channel 4 boss Alex Mahon says it's right the claims are being investigated.
5: The duty of care protocols do advance all the time, but it's always worth another look to make sure that enough was done and enough is being done and that protocols are evolving in the appropriate way.
3: The government's being criticised for redactions in the Mandelson files. MPs will now not get to see the second batch of documents relating to the disgraced peer until June. Chair of the Foreign Affairs Select Committee Emily Thornberry says getting key information is proving difficult.
6: And it is very important that the public know and understand that we are learning from the mistakes that were clearly made, and we cannot know that lessons have been learned unless they are checked, and the committees in this House are trying our best to get to the truth of this.
3: And there's celebrations in North London as Arsenal have won the Premiership for the first time in 22 years. It comes after Manchester City were held to a 1-1 draw against Bournemouth. That's the latest from Radio News Hub. I'm David Hall.
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9: A mostly cloudy night tonight. Not very cold, down to no lower than around 12 degrees. Sun's going to come up at 1 minute past five. It's going to be a warm and sunny day. A bit of high cloud floating around to start with. Highs of 20 or 21 degrees. Overnight tonight, mostly cloudy, no lower than around 13 degrees. And the outlook for the rest of the week, warm, dry and sunny. Temperature can hit 30 degrees by the weekend.
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3: Cheers as Arsenal win the Premiership. The Gunners have clinched the title for the first time in 22 years. It came at the expense of Manchester City, though, who were looking for a win against Bournemouth in order to stay in the race, but they could only manage a 1-1 draw. Boss Pep Guardiola is widely expected to leave the club after 10 years in charge. Meanwhile, Southampton have been thrown out of the playoffs after admitting they spied on three clubs in the Championship season. Middlesbrough, who were beaten by the Saints in the semi-final, have been reinstated and will now play Hull City at Wembley for a place in the Premier League on Saturday. Rail Link HS2 could cost almost £103 billion. That's double what was originally budgeted for, and the government's been forced to reconfigure the project. Trains will now run slower and it won't be open until at least 2039, 6 years late. Transport Secretary Heidi Alexander says pulling the plug is not an option.
4: It could cost almost as much to cancel the line as it would to finish it, while delivering none of the benefits. With half-finished structures across the English countryside, a relic to what could have been.
3: Surrey Police says it's investigating two separate historic allegations of child sexual abuse. It follows the release in the US of files relating to the convicted paedophile Jeffrey Epstein. Police are urging former contestants on Married at First Sight UK to contact them if they've been the victim of a sexual assault. A number of former contributors claimed on an episode of documentary Panorama they were raped or sexually assaulted while taking part in the programme. Channel 4 has pulled all episodes of the series and a full investigation is underway. And UK supermarkets are being urged by the government to limit food prices. It's understood the Treasury has asked retailers to freeze prices on certain products such as eggs, bread and milk. That's the latest from Radio News Hub. I'm David Hall.
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6: A mostly cloudy night tonight, not very cold, down to no lower than around 12 degrees. Sun's going to come up at 1 minute past five. It's going to be a warm and sunny day, a bit of high cloud flooding around to start with, highs of 20 or 21 degrees. Overnight tonight, mostly cloudy, no lower than around 13 degrees. And the outlook for the rest of the week, warm, dry and sunny.
2: And now another hour of the music you grew up with, keeping you company through the night. 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
2: When I handed in my first record, Greetings from Asbury Park, it did not contain Blinded by the Light and Spirit. And Clive Davis said, hey, there's nothing that can be played on the radio. And I listened to him. I said, I think he's right. I went back and I wrote two more songs. And I just always felt like if I make some great music that's exciting me, it's going to excite my fans.

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1: The Prime Minister faces his first grilling in the Commons since former Health Secretary Wes Streeting stepped down and Andy Burnham launched his by-election campaign. Mr. Streeting is expected to make his resignation speech in the Commons after claiming there was a lack of direction in the government. But Keir Starmer insists he's getting on with the job and says he's not going anywhere. Elsewhere, the government are being urged to focus on how it will reduce food prices in supermarkets. The British Retail Consortium say retailers are facing a combination of rising energy and commodity bills due to the Iran war and rising costs from domestic policy. It's reported the Treasury has asked supermarkets to limit some food prices in exchange for lifting some regulations. Don Swinney will be sworn in as Scottish First Minister once again today after the SNP won 58 seats in this month's election. He says he's determined to get on with the job, with a focus on securing another independence referendum and tackling the cost of living. He says his party will always be on Scotland's side. Around 1,000 self-employed workers contributed six-figure sums into personal pension pots. That's according to figures from HM Revenue and Customs, which shows the top 25 super contributors put in an average of just over £300,000 in 2023 and 2024. Will Bryant from Money at Plum says this is a wake-up call.
2: When you're employed, you get the pension payments put in by your employer through auto-enrolment. But when you're self-employed, the responsibility lies with you. If you don't pay your future self, you're going to face a big problem when you come to your retirement.
1: And Arsenal are Premier League champions. Here's some of the scenes outside the Emirates last night. Manchester City's draw with Bournemouth last night confirmed the title for the Gunners, their first in over two decades. They'll formally be presented with the trophy on Sunday when they take on Crystal Palace. For On Radio News Hub, I'm Frankie Hessein.
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5: A mostly cloudy day today. We will see the sun in the afternoon. Feeling very warm, highs of 20 or 21 degrees. Overnight, tonight, mostly cloudy, down to 11, staying dry. And the outlook for Thursday, warm, dry and sunny, highs of 24 or 25 degrees. Overnight, down to lows of 14. And the rest of the week, warm, dry and sunny, could hit 30 by Saturday.
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0: France allows for the import of jet fuel and diesel refined in third countries and will be in place indefinitely. Initially, the UK had blocked Russian oil refined in other countries to stop money from going to the Kremlin. The Prime Minister is facing his first day back in the Commons since his potential challengers begun to make their moves against him. Health Secretary Wes Streeting is also expected to make his resignation speech today after saying the government lacked direction. Meanwhile, Andy Burnham has been confirmed as Labour's candidate to stand in the Makerfield by-election. HMRC figures show that around 1,000 self-employed people saved away six-figure sums into personal pension pots. Among the top 25 entrepreneurs, the average sum put in over the last tax year was just over $300,000. Will Bryant from the money app Plum says it's a wake-up call for other self-employed people to start saving.
1: The earlier you start it, the more powerful it will be, because that money has a much longer time to be invested and benefit from the returns that the stock market can give you.
0: And they've finally managed to do it. Arsenal are Premier League champions once again. Here's the scenes outside the Emirates last night.
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2: 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We'll see you then!
0: The title was confirmed after Manchester City drew with Bournemouth last night, and the Gunners will be presented with the trophy at Crystal Palace on Sunday. That's the latest from Radio News Hub. I'm Frankie Hessein.
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8: A mostly cloudy day today. We will see the sun in the afternoon. Feeling very warm, highs of 20 or 21 degrees. Overnight, tonight, mostly cloudy, down to 11, staying dry. And the outlook for Thursday, warm, dry and sunny, highs of 24 or 25 degrees. Overnight, down to lows of 14. And the rest of the week, warm, dry and sunny, could hit 30 by Saturday.
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0: you doing? It's great to have your company. It's that time of the morning again where we get you set up for the whole day. It's Dave Marley on CPR FM. Today being Wednesday, the 20th of May, we start with three tracks from the 60s every weekday morning. This morning, getting us underway from 1968, was Sly and Family Stone and Dance to the Music. Let's crack on with today's show. Today in music history, back in 1966, Pete Townsend and Roger Daltrey of The Who grew tired of waiting for John Entwistle and Keith Moon to arrive at their gig at the Ricky Tick Club in Windsor, so they decided to take to the stage with the bass player and drummer of the local band that opened the show for them. When Moon and Entwistle finally arrived in the middle of their set, a fight broke out with Townsend hitting Moon over the head with his guitar. Moon and Entwistle quit the band, but luckily rejoined again a week later. Crazy times, eh?
1: This is Marley in the Morning.

day in music history, back in 1968, the Beatles, armed with a bunch of new songs after their visit to India, met at George Harrison's home, then in Esher, Surrey. They taped 23 new songs on George's four-track recorder, many of which would end up on the Beatles' next two albums, which of course were the White Album and Abbey Road. Demos included Cry Baby Cry, While My Guitar Gently Weeps, Blackbird, and a track called Child of Nature, which ended up as a Lennon song that he called Jealous Guy. And of course, they recorded the track we just played, Revolution. Dipping into the 70s then for the first time this morning, 1975's the year. Here's Steve Harley and the Cockney Rebel. You've

past 7 o'clock. We just played Tina Charles from 1976, I Love to Love. Before that one, Come Up and See Me, Make Me Smile, Steve Harley and the Cockney Rebel, 1975. Today in music history, back in 1972, T-Rex were at number one on the UK singles chart with this next track, the group's fourth and final number one. They also had the UK number one album with Bowling Boogie. We're a couple of tracks away from this morning's workout track, so now would be a great time to get your stretches done. Here's T-Rex and Metal Guru. You're listening.

0: 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It's Dave Marley at CPR FM. 10cc just played the year 1974, the track The Wall Street Shuffle. Before that one, T-Rex from 72 and Metal Guru. As mentioned, it's now time for our workout track. This morning, we're working out alongside Erasure from 1995 with their track Fingers and Thumbs. Let's get it done.
1: Here we go with this morning's workout track.
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Marley in the Morning, it's CPR FM. We just played Madness from 2012 with My Girl 2. Today in music history, back in 2023, a black Fender Stratocaster smashed by Kurt Cobain sold at an auction for $600,000 at the Hard Rock Cafe in New York. The guitar was destroyed as Nirvana were working on their breakout album Nevermind in the early 90s. The instrument was signed by all three band members in silver marker pen. Here they are from 89 with About a Girl.

our first birthday shout this morning. Born today back in 1946, Sherilyn Sarkazian, aka Cher, American singer and actress, one half of the folk rock husband and wife duo Sonny and Cher, and she became a television personality in the 70s with her show The Sonny and Cher Comedy Hour, which was watched by over 30 million viewers weekly during its three-year run on television. We played you Cher singing Walking in Memphis from 1995, bringing you up to date for the first time this morning.

his current offering, Mr. Know-It-All. I don't think the guy's made a bad track yet, has he? An interesting fact about the next track involves its famous vocal hook. While many fans at the time thought it was an original studio recording by the group, Let Me Show You, the vocal, was actually sampled from a 1980s R&B track called I'm Not Gonna Let You by Colonel Abraham. Here's K-Class from 93 and Let

Dave Marley taking you through till 10 here on CPRFM. Don't forget, at the turn of the hour, we've got today's 80s at 8. This morning, you're going to be hearing from the Bee Gees, Kids from Fame, Derek B, remember him, and James Brown. That's just to name a few. Coming up in this morning's 80s at 8, from the year 2001, we just played the Daz Band and You Are My Starship. Before that one, a 1993 dance floor classic, K-Class and Let Me Show You. Today in music history, back in 1978, Paul McCartney went to number one on the US singles chart with the track With A Little Luck, his sixth solo US number one. I'll see you at the turn of the hour with today's 80s at 8. With a

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3: The music you grew up with.
4: It's reported that the Treasury are offering supermarkets incentives to try and keep the price of basic foods like eggs, bread and milk down. That could include easing packaging policies and delaying costly changes to healthy food rules. It's as retailers face increased energy costs stemming from the Iran war and the soaring costs from the government's domestic policies. Elsewhere, the government have relaxed sanctions on Russian oil to try and combat record high fuel prices here in the UK. A new license

0: figure sums into personal pension pots. Among the top 25 entrepreneurs, the average sum put in over the last tax year was just over $300,000. Will Bryant from the money app Plum says it's a wake-up call for other self-employed people to start saving.
1: The earlier you start it, the more powerful it will be, because that money has a much longer time to be invested and benefit from the returns that the stock market can give you.
0: And they've finally managed to do it. Arsenal are Premier League champions once again. Here's the scenes outside the Emirates last night.
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4: 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Better scenes.
2: 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Best moment of my life. Best moment of my life. Give me 2 weeks in Budapest. We'll see you then.
0: The title was confirmed after Manchester City drew with Bournemouth last night, and the Gunners will be presented with the trophy at Crystal Palace on Sunday. That's the latest from Radio News Hub. I'm Frankie Hessein.
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8: weather. A mostly cloudy day today. We will see the sun in the afternoon. Feeling very warm, highs of 20 or 21 degrees. Overnight tonight, mostly cloudy, down to 11, staying dry. And the outlook for Thursday, warm, dry and sunny, highs of 24 or 25 degrees. Overnight, down to lows of 14. And the rest of the week, warm, dry and sunny, could hit 30 by Saturday.
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1: 80s at 8 is underway. Starting it for us this morning were Whitesnake from 1987 and Here I Go Again. A sad day in music history today in 2012. Robin Gibb, one third of the Bee Gees and singer-songwriter who helped turn disco into a global phenomenon by providing the scores for the soundtrack to the movie Saturday Night Fever, sadly left the world aged 62. The Bee Gees established their pop legacy by placing their falsetto harmonies at the centre of the 70s disco boom.
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approaching 15 minutes past 8 o'clock. We're inside Aces at 8 from 1988. We just played the Beatmasters and Rock the House. Before that one from 1980, we played the Bee Gees, Spirits Having Flown. It's another birthday shout. Born today back in 1961, Nick Haywood, guitarist and lead vocalist with Haircut 100. The band had four UK top 10 hit singles between 1981 and 82, including Favourite Shirts, Boy Meets Girl, Fantastic Day, and this track called Love Plus One. Happy birthday, Nick.

82, we just played The Kids from Fame and High Fidelity. Before that one, Haircut 100 from 82 and Love Plus One. Today in music history, back in 2003, soul singer Jane

1988, was granted a pardon by the State Department of Probation, Parole and Pardon Services. Brown, who appeared before the board, sang God Bless America after hearing the decision. Here he is from 86 with a track taken from Rocky IV. The track was called Living in America. 80.

0: 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This is Dave Marley, Marley in the Morning on CPR FM. From 1986, we just played James Brown's Living in America, as I mentioned, from the movie Rocky IV. Heading next to 1988, remember Derek B? He called this one Bad Young Brother.
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0: 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From 1988, we just played Derek B and Bad Young Brother. Playing next on Marley in the Morning, it's our Midway Extended Play.
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1: This morning's Midway Extended Play track took us back to 1978. The track first appeared on his fourth studio album called Step 2, released in 78. And of course, the track was Sylvester's You Make Me Feel Mighty Real, the original 12-inch version.
0: Heading next for 1991, here's Bryan Adams and Can't Stop This Thing We've Started.

approaching 15 minutes away from 9 o'clock. We just played the Backstreet Boys there. They released the track back in 1999. The track was called I Want It That Way. Before that one, Bryan Adams from 91 and

turn of the hour, we've got today's edition of The 5 at 9. I've got five tracks lined up to play for you at the turn of the hour, leaving you to try and work out the original year of UK release. There's a virtual gold star up for grabs. Rick Astley just played his last track that he released called Waiting on You. And before that one, Lainey Wilson and Can't Sit Still. Here's Ed Sheeran.

0: history, back in 2016, the BPI reported that due to huge success of artists like Ed Sheeran, Sam Smith, One Direction and Adele, British artists accounted for one in every six albums sold worldwide in 2015. Adele was the driving force, selling 17.4 million copies of her third album, 25, in just 6 weeks. Sam Smith takes us to the end of hour two from 2014 with Money on My Mind. I'll see you at the turn of the hour with Five at Nine.
1: When the

0: 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We'll be right.
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4: The music you grew up with.
5: A number of measures are being introduced to try and tackle soaring prices resulting from the Iran war, including relaxing sanctions on Russia. Ben Montse has more.
6: The government have issued a new license allowing Russian oil refined in other countries to be imported to the UK to try and keep fuel prices down. It comes as drivers face record high petrol prices and experts warn they could climb even higher. The Treasury are also reportedly offering incentives to keep the price of basic food items like eggs and bread down as retailers grapple with rising energy costs and the government's domestic policies.
5: Meanwhile, inflation eased to 2.8% in April, down from 3.3% in March. Chancellor Rachel Reeves says the measures she's taken have kept it down, but economists say it is likely to come back up in the summer. Elsewhere, Foreign Secretary Yvette Cooper says she's launching an international mission to tackle violence against women and girls. Countries like South Africa, Brazil, Spain, Australia and others will share their expertise to address the issue. Ms. Cooper says she's determined to ensure women's safety is

0: of the Championship playoff final after they admitted to spying on opposition teams multiple times during the season. As it stands, Middlesbrough will take their place in the final against Hull at Wembley on the 23rd of May. That's the latest from Radio News Hub. I'm Frankie Hessein.
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4: A mostly cloudy day today. We will see the sun in the afternoon. Fairly very warm, highs of 20 or 21 degrees. Overnight tonight, mostly cloudy, down to 11, staying dry. And the outlook for Thursday, warm, dry and sunny, highs of 24 or 25 degrees. Overnight, down to lows of 14. And the rest of the week, warm, dry and sunny, could hit 30 by Saturday.
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0: joined us. It's wonderful to have your company this morning. This is Dave Marley on CPR FM. Today in music history, back in 2015, the Rolling Stones played a surprise gig at the 1,300 capacity Fonda Theatre in Los Angeles, during which they performed the entire Sticky Fingers album. The audience included Jack Nicholson, Bruce Willis, Harry Styles, and the late Leonard Cohen. Of course, we've just played The Stones from 89 and Rock and a Hard Place. It's time for this morning's 5 at 9. It's 5 tracks in a row, as we do this time every weekday morning, leaving you to listen to the tracks and try to work out the original year of UK release. The only rule in place, as you well know, is no using the internet. Try to do it all from memory by thinking about when you first heard the songs played on your radio back in the day. Kicking it off this morning as track number one of your five is Heinz and Just Like Eddie. But what was the year?
1: The 5 at 9. Can you guess the year?

classic called The Night. And track number one, we played you Hines and Just Like Eddie. Remember, we're looking for the original year of UK release. Looking for two correct answers out of five this morning to win you your virtual gold star. Playing as track number three, it's Sir Cliff Richard and Dreaming.

So there we go. This morning's 5 at 9 have played. As always, now we're going to rewind back to the beginning of the 5, go through the answers together and see if you earned your virtual gold star this morning. Of course, we're only looking for 2, so it's pretty easy. I'm sure most of you will get this today. Track number 1, we heard from Heinz and their classic Just Like Eddie, released back in 1963. The second track we played you was Frankie Valli and the Four Seasons, a Northern Soul classic called The Night, which was released in 1972. Third track came from Cliff Richard. The track was called Dreaming, and that was released at the beginning of the 80s. Yes, 1980. Your fourth track, sampling Queen and Bowie's Under Pressure, we heard Vanilla Ice and Ice Ice Baby, released in 1990. And your fifth and final track this morning came from Ronan Keating. We played you Life is a Roller Coaster, and that was released in the year 2000. Did you get your 2? Just a quick recap: 1963, 1972, 1980, 1990, and the year 2000. If you got your 2 or more, of course, award yourself with your virtual gold star. If you didn't manage to get 2 right this morning, don't worry, because we'll be giving you another chance same time tomorrow here on your favourite breakfast station. Heading next for 2003 with Simply Red, sampling Hall & Oates, I Can't Go For That. They called this one Sunrise.

0: Morning. We'll be right back.
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0: day. This is Dave Marley, Marley in the Morning on CPR FM. Today in music history, back in 1995, Don Henley of the Eagles married model Sharon Summerall. Guests included Glenn Frey, Joe Walsh, Timothy B. Schmidt, David Crosby, Randy Newman, Jimmy Buffett, Jackson Brown, Billy Joel, Sting, and Sheryl Crow.
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0: Today's track is one of Queen's most iconic tracks, signalling a massive shift in their sound from rock to a more rhythmic disco-influenced groove. Released as a single in August 1980, the track reached number 7 on the UK singles chart. The legendary bass line was inspired by the song Good Times by Chic. Bassist John Deacon wrote the track after spending time hanging out with Chic in the studio. He wanted to create a similar infectious stripped-back groove. To get the specific tight sound they required, the band recorded the track without any reverb or echo. It was a very unusual technique at the time, designed to make the drums and bass sound more punchy and in your face. The track was originally intended to be the theme tune for the movie Rocky III. However, the band couldn't agree on the licensing terms, which eventually led to Sylvester Stallone commissioning The Eye of the Tiger by Survivor instead. Today's track from the game, another one.

famously, the band initially had no plans to release the track as a single. It was actually Michael Jackson who, after seeing them perform live in Los Angeles, went backstage and convinced Freddie Mercury that they would be mad not to release it as a single. He was right. It became their best-selling single worldwide. We'll be playing another track from the same album, this time tomorrow, here on your favourite breakfast station. Today in music history, back in 2007, Rihanna featuring Jay-Z started a 10-week run at number one on the UK singles chart with the track that we're about to play for you. The track spent 10 consecutive weeks at number one in the UK, making it the longest running number one single since Wet Wet Wet's Love Is All Around. Rihanna and Jay-Z won a Grammy Award for the best rap song.

Coming up to 10 minutes away from 10 o'clock, the current single from U2 just played is called Inner Life. And of course, before that one from 2007, we played you Rihanna's Umbrella alongside Jay-Z. Here's Jungle and Back on 74.

0: From all-time classics to new releases, this is Dave Marley, Marley in the Morning on CPR FM. Our fourth and final birthday shout this morning, born today back in 1964, Patti Russo, American singer, songwriter and actress, best known as the female lead vocalist with Meatloaf. We just played You Took the Words Right Out of My Mouth. As always, we finish today with our theme tune finish. Today's theme tune is an American musical animated sitcom television series produced by Filmation for CBS, based on the Archie comics created by Bob Montana back in 1941. The series originally aired on Saturday mornings on CBS television from 1968 onwards. The show featured the main characters, including Archie Andrews, Jughead Jones, Reggie Mantle, Betty Cooper and Veronica Lodge. And of course, the show was played here in the UK as well. I remember watching it as a child. There were a total of 17 episodes animated. Today's theme tune finish comes from the Archies. Have a great Wednesday. I'll see you tomorrow morning at 7 o'clock.
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3: The music you grew up with.
4: The government are putting in place new measures to try and tackle the cost of living, with food and fuel top of the agenda. Ben Monsey has more.
5: One of the measures the Treasury have reportedly introduced is to lift regulations on supermarkets to allow them to keep the price of basic food items down. Retailers have been faced with a double whammy of rising costs resulting from the Iran war and the government's own domestic policy. Elsewhere, sanctions on Russian oil are also being relaxed, with drivers facing record high fuel prices reaching 158.5 pence a litre.
4: Meanwhile, inflation fell down to 2.8% in April, more than what was expected and the lowest it's been for a year. But economists are warning it could jump back up again in the summer. We're being warned that the British way of life is at risk due to worsening climate extremes. The Climate Change Committee say the government should consider measures like putting air conditioning in hospitals and moving school term dates to avoid students taking exams in summer heat. Young drivers are being told to steer clear of buying car insurance through social media. New research suggests just under a half of them have done, but the policies could be entirely fake or have false details to make them cheaper. So-called ghost broking scammers deliberately target young people with less experience buying insurance. They've finally managed to do it. Arsenal are Premier League champions once again. Here's the scenes outside the Emirates last night.
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6: 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Give me 2 weeks in Budapest. We'll see you then.
4: The title was confirmed after Manchester City drew with Bournemouth, and the Gunners will be presented with the trophy at Crystal Palace on Sunday.

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1: Mostly cloudy day today. We will see the sun in the afternoon. Feeling very warm, highs of 20 or 21 degrees. Overnight tonight, mostly cloudy, down to 11, staying

1856, Salzburg, January 27th, Wolfgang Amadeus is born. 1761, at the age of 5, Amadeus begins composing. 1773, he writes his first piano concerto. 1782, Wolfgang Amadeus Mozart marries Constance Weber. 1784, Wolfgang Amadeus Mozart becomes a Freemason.

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3: The music you grew up with.
4: Inflation's fallen to its lowest level for more than a year. The rate by which things go up in price was at 2.8% last month, down from 3.3% in March. But economists say the impact of the Iran war isn't showing yet, and inflation could reach almost 6% in the coming months. William Ellis from the think tank the IPPR says a temporary cap on household energy bills could prevent that.
5: The first thing is obviously you protect households. They're not having as much of a hit from energy bills, but you're also stopping the Bank of England from having to increase interest rates as much, because by capping prices lower, you're mechanically making inflation lower. So actually you get quite a big benefit from that.
4: Kemi Badenoch says plans to water down sanctions on Russian oil are insane. It's as the government announced a new trade licence to try and combat record fuel prices as the UK grapples with the closure of the Strait of Hormuz. Meanwhile, Keir Starmer is preparing for his first grilling in the Commons since former Health Secretary Wes Streeting stepped down and Andy Burnham launched his by-election campaign. Mr Streeting is expected to make his resignation speech in the Commons this lunchtime after claiming there was a lack of direction in government. Bukayo Saka has hit back at Arsenal's critics, saying they're not laughing at us anymore as the club celebrate their first Premier League title in 22 years. Well, it was confirmed after Manchester City drew against Bournemouth last night. Arsenal have been runners-up in the league for the last three seasons. Elsewhere in football, Southampton will find out the results of their appeal against the decision to expel them from the Championship playoff final today. The EFL say staff spied on multiple clubs throughout the season, including semi-final opponents Middlesbrough. Well, as it stands, they will take Southampton's place against Hull on Saturday. And Kylie Minogue has revealed she had a second cancer diagnosis in 2021, saying she was a shell of a person. The Australian singer's opened up about her battle with the disease as part of a new three-part documentary, which is out today. That's the latest from Radio News Hub. I'm Lisa Darvall.
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0: So it's Wednesday, it's 7 after 11. 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
0: So today then is National Quiche Lorraine Day, World Autoimmune Arthritis Day, High Heel Day, I decided.

0: deal. I wasn't going to wear mine today.
1: No, I left mine at home. And National Rescue Dog Day.
0: Yeah, I've got two rescue dogs. And they are, well, one of them's lovely. The other one just growls and barks at me. There you go. Welcome along, it's 11.2 thing. Got the birthday file. We got the brand new word for today. Got the music file. And much, much more.

Quarter past 11, that's Biffy Clyro here on CPR FM. Let's do a bit of this. Brand new music. Here we go. Gonna thank Joe at Daisy Records for this today at daisyrecords.com. You can find out more about this artist. And his email was headed, "Well, this girl is only 16 and writes this." He refers to our star for today, Lois Brooks, and a single, "Red Run." This is a track from a girl who's only 16, as I said. She really got into music last year, and she did a single called "Breathe," which went to the top of the It Is Now Radio Top 40 chart. She had another single as well called "Wasted," which went to the UK-based Coastal Breeze chart. She's also been a number one in the US as well, the A Break 58 chart. And this year, she has got this single, which is brilliant. It's called "Red Run." This is Lois Brooks. See what you think about it. And remember, she's only 16.

0: What a voice. What a voice. She's called Lois Brooks. That single is called Red Run, and it is absolutely brilliant, all right? We'll give you some more details. So at the moment, you can find her on Daisy Records, D-A-Z-Y Records, and you can go there and find more details about her. I'm sure that'll be a track we're going to play in future. 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

11:26. It's time for the birthday file on the 20th of May, 2026. Here we go then. Happy birthday to Cher, who we just heard. She's 80 years old today. And I tell you what, actress, singer, she could do it all. And she still is magnificent. Timothy Olyphant, 58, American actor, been in Hitman, Deadwood, The Crazies, loads more. Louis Theroux, you know, the guy does those documentary stuff. He's 56 years old today. Busta Rhymes, no, we're not going to play him. We're not going to play him. He's an American rapper and songwriter. He's 54. Jessica Raine, English actress, known for her role in Jericho and also in Call the Midwife. She's 44. Chris Froome, the cyclist guy, he's 41. Sean Conlon, he is a member of the boy band 5. They're coming up very soon. Petacek, the goalkeeper, he's played everywhere. He's brilliant. Played for Arsenal and all sorts. 44. Emma Williams, she's an English actress of stage and screen. Born in West Yorkshire, she's 43. And Jack Gleeson, Irish actor, he's 34. Was in House of Guinness and he was in Game of Thrones then. Right, okay, let's play some 5, because today we got the birthday of Sean Conlon. He's 45 years old.

Sean Conlon, 45 years old today, born in Leeds, West Yorkshire. He was part of Five, and that track always makes me smile. It's time for this. Let's do this then. Yesterday's word for today was crumpet. Crumpet, all right? Apparently it's, was it pikelets in Sheffield, I've been told, but crumpets is a griddle cake. Griddle cake, unless you're in Sheffield. Anyway, I've got to say one on to Jonathan Nettie Beryl, who gives me this information about the pikelets being from Sheffield. I don't know. Mike, Dave, Paul, Stephen, Christopher and David got the crumpets right. Today, the word is brolly. Brolly. Yeah, B-R-O-L-L-Y. Is it a small travel bag carried over the shoulder? Is it a lightweight summer hat? Or is it a slang word for umbrella? Your word is brolly. Okay, going back to the music file then, because today, in 1944, the birth of this guy, Joe Cocker.

11:36, the voice of Joe Cocker, who was born this day, 1944. So well, that make him 82, wouldn't it? We lost him when he was 70 in 2014. Yeah, happy birthday to Mr. Joe Cocker. What a voice he had. Right, now, today, in 1908, was the birth of one of my favourite actors. If I mention the following films, see if you can work it out. The Man Who Knew Too Much. Definitely not a life story about me. Vertigo. And this one we give it away. It's a Wonderful Life. Of course, it was the birth today, 1908, of Jimmy Stewart, the legend. He passed away in 1997 at the age of 89. And the actor is amazing. It's a Wonderful Life. Every Christmas is a must. And I suppose we'll play this song, even though it's not related to Jimmy Stewart in any way. It's just called Wonderful Life. Here's Black, CPR FM. Ads coming next.

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4: I'm Michael McIntyre. I was looking through the man drawer and I found the Jono Pearce radio show.

Olivia Rodrigo, 11:48. It is Wednesday. The old social media always kicks up some surprises. If you ever look on there, Facebook, if you look on their YouTube, you always find something to make you laugh. But this one here is a real story and was released by Hertfordshire Constabulary, the police in Hertfordshire, who released a video of someone in the, had to be the UK, had to be in Hertfordshire, I suppose, gave it away really, didn't I? But someone driving with an insecure load. And you normally think of insecure loads, you like lorries with stuff flying off the back. But no, this was a complete moron, I'm going to say moron, who was driving with a football goal net on the top of his car. It wasn't secured, he just balanced the football net, the goal, on his car, and it was the whole goal frame. So if you imagine looking at Wembley Stadium and thinking of one of those goals, you know, this was balanced on top of this numpty's car. He looks like he's driving some sort of a electric, it looks like a Volvo or something like that. And if you go onto Sky News, you can find the video of him driving along. And and he's seen pulling over very, very quickly when the police put their blue lights on behind. And yeah, basically the police say, there's a serious side to this. The goal was not secured properly and could have easily caused a collision by falling into the road. Anyway, the driver got 3 points on their licence, ordered to pay a £120 fine and a £48 victim surcharge. There you go. Bit of an own goal, really.

play that for the driver. Whoever you are, you complete numpty. We know he's around Hertfordshire area somewhere, so if you're listening in Hertfordshire and you want to name and shame him, just let us know. Jono@cprfm.com. The producer's shaking his head at me now, go, no, we can't do, you sure we can? No, we can't do that. But if you do know him, then just, I'd love to mock him anyway. Shane Ward, that's my goal. Going up towards midday, we got the word for today going on, and the word is brolly. I want to say this sort of a fair Yorkshire accent, brolly. You got your brolly, love? Have you got your brolly, Linda? Yeah, so we want to know what brolly is. Is it a small travel bag carried over one shoulder? Is it a lightweight summer hat? Or is it a slang word for umbrella? You know what the answer is. Play along online at Jono@cprfm.com or go to the Facebook, the Jono Pierce Radio Show. Put your answer on there.

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3: The music you grew up with.
4: Inflation's fallen to its lowest level for more than a year. The rate by which things go up in price was at 2.8% last month, down from 3.3% in March. William Ellis from the think tank, the IPPR, says things are likely to get worse in the coming months.
5: So we've done our own modelling and we think that CPI in sort of a worse scenario could peak as high as 5.8%. So that's quite a bit higher than it is now at 2.8%, whereas maybe in more of a market contained scenario, it could be 3.6%.
4: Next, supermarket bosses say any price caps on the cost of essential food would be idiotic. It comes as reports suggest the Treasury are offering supermarkets incentives to try and keep the price of basic foods like eggs, bread and milk down. Kemi Badenoch says plans to water down sanctions on Russian oil are insane. It says the government announced a new trade licence to try and combat record fuel prices. Shadow Business Secretary Andrew Griffith says it's the wrong decision.
6: That every pound of Russian oil and gas is putting money into Putin's pocket, into his war machine, is being turned into weapons that are being used to kill innocent civilians in Ukraine.
4: MPs have written to Channel 4 and Ofcom after women who appeared on Married at First Sight UK made allegations of sexual assault. The chair of the Culture, Media and Sports Committee says she's written to both over their response to the allegations. It's been reported that three women made complaints against their on-screen husbands. Channel 4 says prompt and appropriate action was taken at the time. Southampton are appealing the EFL's decision to kick them out of the Championship playoff final after they admitted to spying on opposition teams multiple times. As it stands, Middlesbrough will take their place in the final against Hull at Wembley on the 23rd of May. And Arsenal are Premier League champions. Manchester City's draw with Bournemouth last night confirmed the title for the Gunners, their first in over two decades. That's the latest from Radio News Hub. I'm Tanita Sims.
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8: CPR FM weather. A mostly cloudy day today. We will see the sun in the afternoon. Fairly very warm highs of 20 or 21 degrees. Overnight tonight, mostly cloudy, down to 11, staying dry. And the outlook for Thursday, warm, dry and sunny, highs of 24 or 25 degrees. Overnight, down to lows of 14. And the rest of the week, warm, dry and sunny, could hit 30 by Saturday.

0: So here we go then. Hour two of the show. Welcome along. It's the 11-2 thing.
1: Here we comes on the air.
0: So this hour then, we have got loads more. We got the music file about 20 past 12.
1: The 11-2 thing across the southeast on CPRFM with Jonah.
0: And we got the word for today. The word for today, brolly. Brolly. You got your brolly, Ada? Brolly. Three possible definitions, only one is true. Is a brolly a small travel bag carried over one shoulder, a lightweight summer hat, or is it a slang word for umbrella? There you go. You know it. This is so simple. So simple. Can we get a tougher one for tomorrow, Malcolm? Can we? Can we get a tougher one for tomorrow, my friend? These are getting too easy.

0: Take Me Parlor, it's Dracula. Yes, he's Dracula. Quarter past 12, or just after quarter past 12. Got the music file coming up after the ads. And while the microphone was off there during that last song, I did the longest and loudest sneeze I think I've ever done. You know, the one that gives you a bit of a throat jolt and you sort of, oh. So I'm just panicking now that I'm not going down with anything because touch wood, I've been quite healthy for the last few months. I've had a few headaches and stuff. I've been losing weight and the diet is still going well. Yes, I am still losing. I am still losing, everyone. Yeah, thank you. Thank you very much for that. I've lost some more weight. I've got past that 16 stone mark, which I was moaning about the other week. I'm well underneath that now, 2-3 pounds underneath it. I'm doing all right. But I've just started sneezing today, and it's going to be warm over the weekend, and I've got 4 days off in the bank holiday. And yeah, knowing my luck, I'll be ill.
1: 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Gotta hit the road, gotta hit the road. 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

The Beatles, of course, with that abrupt ending. Today, 1967, the Beatles' new album, Sgt. Pepper's Lonely Hearts Club Band, had a special preview on the Kenny Everett BBC Live programme. Where is he sat? Playing every track on the album, except A Day in the Life, which the BBC and band said it can promote drug taking. That's my favourite. I love The Day in the Life. I might have to put it in a bit later. 1972 on this day, T-Rex were number one on the UK singles chart with Metal Guru, the group's fourth and final number one. They also had the UK number one album with Bowling Boogie. And I always thought, misheard lyric for you, I thought Metal Guru was tiramisu. You know, I don't know why they'll make a song about a dessert. I really don't know.

12:33, CPR FM. Elton John, of course. This day, 1979, Elton became one of the first major Western rock stars to tour the Soviet Union, performing at 8 historic concerts in Moscow and Leningrad, and now St. Petersburg. There you go. 1989, Ferry Cross the Mersey by Ferry Aid started a 3-week run at number one on the UK singles chart. The song was recorded to raise funds for the Hillsborough football victims. Jerry Marsden, Paul McCartney, Holly Johnson and the Christians all featured on the recording. But you know what? I'm going to play the original.

Jerry and the Pacemakers at 12:35. Got one more track to play you before we go to the ads. Then we're going to come back with a track from this day 2007, which might be a clue to our word for today, but you'll know it when you hear it. Right, 1995 now, Robson Green and Jerome Flynn started a 7-week run at number one on the UK singles chart. Their versions of Unchained Melody, There'll Be Bluebirds Over the White Cliffs of Dover. Actors Jerome Flynn and Robson Green have performed the song in the UK drama series Soldier Soldier.

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5: Halfway through the week and there's Jono Pearce on Drive Time. Sounding chirpier than a budgie on Red Bull. I only tuned in for the weather and ended up staying for the banter about

12:46, back from 2007, Rihanna featuring Jay-Z started a 10-week run of number one on the UK singles chart with Umbrella, which spent 10 consecutive weeks at number one in the UK, making it the longest run running number one single since Wet Wet Wet's Love Is All Around. Rihanna and Jay-Z won a Grammy Award for Best Rap Song Collaboration for the track. And I remember it seemed like it just rained all the time. That was at number one. True story. Right, the word for today then is, fits in rather nicely. Brolly is your word for today. Is it a small travel bag carried over one shoulder? Is it a lightweight summer hat? Or is it a slang word for an umbrella? We'll give you the answer in about 3/4 of an hour time. Let's go back to the music file. This day, 2005, Kylie Minogue had a cancerous lump removed from her breast at St. Francis Xavier Cambrini Hospital in Melbourne, Australia. The singer had due to begin a 20-day Australian leg of her current worldwide showgirl tour in Sydney. And I was at the gig when she announced she had cancer. I know it was, yeah, it was surreal. But yeah, I saw her for my 30th birthday in Earls Court, London. And as always, seen her about 3 times now, and she is fantastic.

Kylie spinning around. We got two final tracks to do on the music file for today. We are going to play a Bee Gees track because this day, 2012, we lost Robin Gee at the age of 62 after a lengthy battle with cancer. So sad memories, but we will celebrate the life of Robin in a moment. And then finally, just taking this up, he's going to play some Michael Jackson because this day, 2009, he delayed the opening of four nights of his This Is It UK tour at London's O2 Arena. It was delayed because the singer needed more time for dress rehearsals and the first show was pushed back five nights. There we go. So first, this is for some Bee Gees, then taking us up the news, some Michael Jackson.

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3: The music you grew up with.
4: An increase in fuel duty planned for September has been scrapped. That's what the Prime Minister Keir Starmer told MPs during Prime Minister's questions. It comes as the government has relaxed sanctions on Russian oil to try and combat record high fuel prices here in the UK. A new licence allows for the import of jet fuel and diesel refined in third countries and will be in place indefinitely. But Shadow Business Secretary Andrew Griffith says it's the wrong decision.
5: It seems to have come from nowhere, no explanation to Parliament, no consultation, and frankly, I think better of the British people, and I think Keir Starmer has let them down with this unethical, immoral decision.
4: Meanwhile, inflation's fallen to its lowest level for more than a year. The rate by which things go up in price was at 2.8% last month, down from 3.3% in March. But economists say the impact of the Iran war isn't showing yet. William Ellis from the think tank the IPPR says a temporary cap on household energy bills could prevent that.
6: The first thing is obviously you protect households. They're not having as much of a hit from energy bills. But you're also stopping the Bank of England from having to increase interest rates as much, because by capping prices lower, you're mechanically making inflation lower. So actually you get quite a big benefit from that, and it can protect the economy quite well.
4: Next, MPs have written to Channel 4 and Ofcom over their response to sexual assault allegations made on Married at First Sight UK. It's been reported that three women made complaints against their on-screen husbands. Channel 4 says prompt and appropriate action was taken at the time. Young drivers are being told to stay clear of buying car insurance through social media sites. So-called ghost broking scammers deliberately target young people with less experience buying insurance. And Arsenal will parade their Premier League trophy around Islington on May 31st. The Gunners secured their first league title for more than 20 years yesterday when Manchester City failed to beat Bournemouth. That's the latest from Radio News Hub. I'm Tanita Sims.
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10: A mostly cloudy day today. We will see the sun in the afternoon. Feeling very warm, highs of 20 or 21 degrees. Overnight tonight, mostly cloudy, down to 11, staying dry. And the outlook for Thursday, warm, dry and sunny, highs of 24 or 25 degrees. Overnight, down to lows of 14. And the rest of the week, warm, dry and sunny, could hit 30 by Saturday.
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1: Here we come, on the air. Turn it up, tune it right. Jono pisses on the air.
0: So this hour, then, we go back in time, look at some news stories from this day in history. Plus, we get

So the word today is brolly. Brolly. I just want to say in a northern accent. You're right, Barbara, you got your brolly? Yeah, brolly. Apologies if you are from the north. Brolly, is it a small travel bag carried over the shoulder? Is it a lightweight summer hat? Or is it a slang word for an umbrella? You know exactly what it is, didn't you? You know what it is. We'll give the answer at around 1:30, 28 minutes time. Play along on the Facebook or on my show page as well. The

Maroon 5 featuring Christina Aguilera, of course. Should we do some stuff from this day in history then? Should we? Let's have a look. This day, 1986, the Flintstones' 25th anniversary celebration aired on CBS. The special, produced by Hanna-Barbera Productions, including classic moments from the series, spin-offs and cameos from other characters like Yogi Bear. Hey, Mr. Register, I found a picnic basket. Yeah, there we go. Yabba-dabba-doo. Yeah, all the same. I love the Flintstones, actually. One of the only things me and my dad used to sit down watching. 1993. Britain finally ratified the Maastricht Treaty, which allowed greater cooperation between members of the European Union. This day, 2000, Chelsea beat Aston Villa 1-0 to win the FA Cup at Wembley Stadium. This historic match was the last FA Cup held at the old Wembley Stadium before it was closed and rebuilt. The only goal of the game was scored by Roberto Di Matteo in the 73rd minute. Isn't that roughly when the 70-odd minute when Man City scored? Oh, yeah, big news. I can't believe Pep's going. Pep! No, don't do this to me, Pep. You're my favourite manager. Don't tell Eddie Howe that. I love Pep. Right, here we go. What else are we doing? 2014, Detective Chief Superintendent David Knopwood was fined £1,000 and banned for driving for 12 months after going to the pub to unwind after officers from his unit investigated the fatal stabbing of a schoolteacher, Anne McGuire, by a 16-year-old pupil. There you go. What an idiot. And 2023, Philip Schofield resigns after 20 years as presenter of ITV's Good Morning This Morning amid rumours of breakdown of his long-standing friendship with Holly Willoughby. It later emerges he had an affair with a younger male colleague. There we go. Those are some of the stories making history on this day. Let's move on then. We played this a couple of weeks ago on our brand new music feature. This is Andrew Dean and the Farm Machine.

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One of the things I forgot to mention was this day, 1993. We talked about Maastricht, which I always thought was Maastricht. There we go. But 1993, a 10-metre, roughly 33-foot asteroid, often described as bus size, passed within 150,000 kilometres of Earth in its close approach. The Chelyabinsk meteor was approximately 20 metres wide. It exploded at 30-kilometre altitude, shattering windows of a shockwave over the southern Ural region in Russia. I remember seeing that. I'm sure there was a video on YouTube or something of this meteor coming down, and it's like people driving, it goes vroom. Yeah, it's awesome. Have a look. It's on there somewhere. Anyway, it is 28 after 1 o'clock. We're going to give the answer to our word for today, which is brolly, right after we've heard from Kirsty McCall regarding the suspicious guy who works down at Chippy's.

The late, the great Kirsty MacColl. There's a guy who works down. Yeah, you know the song. Right, let's do this. The word brolly, it's not a small travel bag. It's not a lightweight summer hat. Therefore, it has to be the slang word for umbrella. And yesterday, when I was down on the southeast coast down in Folkestone yesterday, oh my words, it was horrible. It was horrible. But there we go. Well done if you got that right. You can have a round of applause. If you did get it right and bothered to message in or go onto the socials, we'll give you a shout out tomorrow. Let's have a couple of good rain-based songs then. First a bit of Prince, then one of my favourite songs of all time from James Taylor.

0: Probably up there is one of my top 10 songs. Mr. James Taylor, the legend, Fire and Rain. And one of the things the late Terry Wogan did was introduce me to that record. When I used to listen to him every morning between 7:30 and 9:30, young Tog. Yes, he would play that quite often and one of my favourite songs. James Taylor, of course, Fire and Rain. We'll be right back after some ads.
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1:44 on a Wednesday. Just to remind you, Friday, we have got the lunch hour, power hour. You need to get your, basically, before I say you need to get your songs in, every Friday between 1 and 2, we sort of welcome in the weekend a little bit early. And we have big driving anthems, big radio anthems, big dance around the kitchen type songs. 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It should be up there. We can even do TikTok. Whatever you want to do, I've discovered the TikTok, so I'm on there. If you want to message me, please do, and we'll play your track on Friday between 1 and 2.

Yeah, she's completely gaga. Lady Gaga, of course. 6 minutes before two. Couple of minutes time. I'll be disappearing until tomorrow. If you want to message us, as I said earlier, you can. Jono, J-O-N-O, at cprfm.com. 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

0: That is it for me. Thank you so much. Steve, do you want to talk us out?
1: Thank you, John O'Pierce. He's a jolly, decent chap. And he's back here tomorrow with another load of cats.
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3: Good afternoon, everybody, and a warm welcome to this week's Business Network Show. My name is Jill Russell, and it's my pleasure to welcome the lovely Sarah Ridge, who is the founder of the Sisterhood Network Group and Sisters and Misters, and the lovely Emma Jennings, who's the director at Find Your Bliss Retreats. Well, we started off with sisters are doing it for yourself, and that seems quite apt for you, Sarah. So welcome to the show. Tell us a little bit about you, Sarah.
4: Oh, where to start? Oh my goodness. So I'm Sarah Ridge, the founder of the award-winning Sisterhood Networking Group and Sisters and Misters, as you rightly said. Just shove the award-winning in there. Thank you so much. So I live in beautiful Leigh-on-Sea in Essex with my long-suffering husband, Paul, 23 years and counting, and my two beautiful children, who are all grown up, one at home at college, just about to graduate, and one at uni, just about to graduate. So I will have a full house soon, which I'm not going to lie, I'm slightly nervous about, having everyone all under one roof, mainly because my daughter is the messiest human being on earth.
3: So must take after your husband?
4: No, do you know what? No, she's on her own with that. We're quite tidy. He's tidy. My son is tidy. We like neat and tidy. And Rosie's just a whirlwind of mess and chaos. So it makes things interesting. So, I've always lived in Essex. I'm an Essex girl. Not a traditional one, before you will start eye-rolling and comparing us to white stilettos and TOWIE. I've been a business owner for about 15 years. I've worn many a hat, done lots of different things, performing arts. I've been a radio presenter. I'm a health and wellness professional, but I've been an avid networker for 15 years because I know how important it is to share your passion with your local network of business owners and be one another's biggest cheerleaders. And that's how it all came about.
3: And that's actually how we met, hasn't it? Because somebody introduced us to each other.
4: Yeah.
3: That was in your network.
4: Yeah.
3: And somebody in my network, Linda.
4: Yes.
3: And that's how we got together and had our first coffee chat and Zoom call. And
4: sounds like blind date.
3: I know. And so much has happened since then, which we'll come on to,
4: it's so
3: to
4: exciting.
3: Explore. There's lots and lots of things. Yeah. And Emma, let's come to you because this is only the second time we've met.
5: It is.
3: Once at a hotel, second time.
5: It feels like I've known you more.
3: Yeah, once in a hotel and second time recently just in a field. But that's
4: Again, I'm just going to reference the date thing. This is all sounding very a hotel funny. And a field, ladies.
5: She has a reputation.
3: Yes, networking. So Emma, tell us a little bit about yourself, please.
5: Yes, well, thank you, Jill. Yes, I am Emma Jennings, and I run a transformational retreat.

0: then there was like, we had a little giggle, and I was like, I think I need to speak to you. And then we just
1: hit it off. Yeah, just hit it off.
2: I love it when that happens, where you just know that someone needs to be in your life.
1: Yeah.
2: It's incredible.
1: Yeah.
2: I love the sound of what you do, by the way, as well.
1: Thank you. Yeah, yes, I love the sound of what you do.
2: Oh,
1: I need to come to your network.
3: Yes, you do.
0: So where are you based, Emma?
1: So I am based in Carshalton, which is not far from Croydon. But my retreats are all over the place. So they are London, Kent, and I even have one, which I'm very excited about, coming up in October in Bali. So, yeah.
2: Jill.
0: I know.
2: Oh, my goodness.
0: So we're going to explore more about these ladies and their businesses today, and the business journey, and really what networking you're doing at the moment, what you want to do, what's worked for you. I think that's really important, because we are called the Business Network Show, which is part of that. But also telling you about some events that are coming up, and really being curious about what you do, why you do it, what's happening on your journey. Because I think by sharing, and I know you'll both be honest and open, by sharing our business journeys, that is actually really important for other entrepreneurs listening in to make, because sometimes I think we feel that we're the only one going through this, or we don't understand this, or how do we do this? And sometimes we can retreat back and not find our voice. And today is about finding our voice. Although Emma's got suffering with a bit of a cough at the moment.
1: Yeah.
0: So her voice is going to hang out, because we are willing her on.
1: I think I've got a little bit of the sexy voice.
2: The sexy radio voice.
0: Yeah. Sexy radio voice going on. Sexy radio voice going on. Before we go any further, I've got a couple of shout outs to do. Can I give a very, very special mention to Joe Wood and Zoe Whitman, to Lisa Peary and Steph Nicholson? All are part of the Six Figure Bookkeepers community, but were all with me last week at Excel London for 3 days. And I was very fortunate enough to have a speaker slot with Lisa and Steph, and everything went well. And I just want to do a shout out, ladies. Thank you so much for all your support, all the fun, all the laughter. We had a couple of people come up and say, I'm going to have to go home because I have laughed so much whilst learning about business. And I think that's part of it. So I want to give a very, very special shout out. And just to mention, because I always forget to do it, actually my business, the Jill Russell Consultancy, is I'm a business growth strategist, and I help communities to grow. And one of those communities, I'm very pleased to say, is the Six Figure Bookkeeper. But now we're going to go on to have a little chat a little bit more. So Sarah, my question, okay, when did you first think, I know what I'm going to do, I'm going to start a networking group?
2: Oh, so, like I said, I've got a long and varied history with networking. I've networked on and off for about 15 years with various different businesses that I've had in that time. I was the person that used to sit in the car park before going to certain networking groups with my palms sweating and my heart racing, thinking, I don't know that I can walk into that room full of strangers, like real anxiety inducing. I come across as a really confident person. I actually really struggled as a youngster. I was bullied, was quite shy. Performing arts was the thing that kind of kept me going. I was a dancer and I kind of threw myself into that. But, you know, this confident person that can stand up on stage and perform, actually, when I'm me and I have to, you know, navigate a room full of strangers, particularly my peers, I used to find that really anxiety inducing. In fact, I still do now a little bit, not within my own little community, obviously, but if I'm going to any other networking group, I'm still that shy person, you know, sitting in the car going, this is really tough. But I used to force myself to do it. And I'm going to say force because I literally did sit in the car going, I can't go in. But I knew that the benefits that it brought me, personally and professionally. You know, stepping out of your comfort zone is always a good thing to do. But also I knew that the connections that I would make in that room would really help me with the businesses that I owned at the time. And my confidence

0: grew over the years. And then I was approached to actually host a networking meeting in Southend-on-Sea, where I'm based, which I found that weirdly easier to do. It was like I was wearing a different hat.
1: Would that be part of your performing arts? Was
0: yes,
1: that, did you feel
0: definitely
1: that the two there aligned?
0: Yes, definitely. When I was standing up as the host of the meeting, I used to find that so much easier than weirdly than walking into a room full of strangers.
1: I totally get that.
0: Yeah. It's like as human beings and as business owners, we wear all those different hats, don't we? And you have to get comfortable with the hats that you're deciding to pop on your head. I hosted. I then bought into a very short-lived franchise because that annoying thing beginning with C came along to ruin it for everybody.
1: Yeah.
0: I know it's a really difficult time for a lot of people. I actually found it a really positive experience, COVID, and us not being able to go anywhere. I made myself a project. I figured out that I was perimenopausal and decided to get qualified as a coach. And I came out the other side, having no networking on the horizon at all, and immediately said to my lovely husband, I'm going to see what's around, see if that, you know, someone might want to host for Southend. And he said to me, you should start your own group. To which I went, oh no, I couldn't do that. No, who would come if it's my group? You know, if I'm working for somebody else, that's different. And he went, just go to the pub with a bunch of ladies and see what happens. And then in my head I went, well, yeah, I could probably do that. So that's exactly what I did.
1: So you wouldn't, that didn't naturally come to you. It was almost like, although it, like as you're telling your story now, That seems an obvious, but sometimes I see Emma looking here. Sometimes, do you think it's we don't see it in ourselves?
0: Yeah.
1: Other people see it. What do you think, Emma?
2: Definitely. You need to back yourself, and sometimes that's really difficult, isn't it?
0: Yeah, and a fear of rejection, maybe, because, you know, from the experiences that I, I'm not feeling like I fit in. I struggle with that still to this day.
2: It's really interesting because it's a similar situation and story for me. So I was also bullied, and I had an experience that stopped me wanting to kind of like speak out and share my voice for years, where I actually froze on stage. And it all stems back, now I've done so much personal development work, it all stems back from childhood experiences where I'd been bullied. And then it, you know, it stops you in your tracks from thinking that you can achieve what you want to in the future.
0: Definitely.
2: Until you've done the work.
0: So
2: I completely resonate with your story.
0: Yeah, and it was just starting small. So I just sent a few messages around to people that had networked with me previously when I was hosting before.
1: What, to come to the pub?
0: Yeah, to so say, you just, do you fancy a bit of networking? It's just network. I'm just going to go to the pub. What do you think? I found a venue with a quite a private area that we could use. I'm still hosting there now. And
1: how many years ago is that, Sarah?
0: So it'll be 4 years in October.
1: Oh, congratulations. Yeah. That's amazing.
0: Yeah. And so I sent that message around. I had about 6 replies going, yeah, we'll come and join you. But what I didn't know, that what was happening behind the scenes, was those 6 were going off and telling other people. So when I arrived for that first meeting, instead of a small group of 6 ladies, there was twice that amount. So there was 12 of us for that first meeting. So I was a bit taken aback in a good way, because I thought, oh, well, clearly, you know, I haven't even got a name at this point. It was just a group of women in the pub. But we got to the end of that 2 hours, and it was very much just, you know, sharing experiences like we're doing right now. We sat around the table.
1: Did you host that? Did you have an idea in your head of what you was going to do, or was because you thought there were 6?
0: Yeah.
1: You most probably thought, I'm just sitting around.
0: Yeah,
1: but then there was 12.
0: Yeah.
1: But they're looking to you to,
0: for direction.
1: Yeah.
0: So having obviously hosted before, I did have kind of a loose structure. But what I knew I didn't want was anyone feeling like they had to stand up, putting time limits on elevator pitches. I just wanted us to share the good, the bad, the challenges, celebrate, share stories, like literally like where are you at right now? What have you been through? How can we help? I always ask that in my networking meetings. How can we help you? Because we're all going through different struggles and different different issues that we're facing. So we got to the end of that first meeting and everyone went, so what's it going to be called then? Oh. And I went, oh, you're coming back. And so, I went, oh, okay, so if we do this again next month, when I come back, and they were all banding names around, what about this, what about that? And nothing landed. And I said, well, if we come back for month two, I'll have a name for you. And I went home and literally immediately took my dog out for a walk. And I do my best thinking when I walk the dog. I don't listen to music or podcasts.
1: We just can't call him the dog. What's his name?
0: Oh, well, he was. Sadly, I have a Mark II now. So it was Barney and now it's Daisy. So I took Barney out for a walk. And I love just being in my own thoughts when I'm out walking. So yeah, no podcasts, no music. And the name, the Sisterhood Networking Group, popped into my head and I thought, That's a good name. Quickly followed by, I'm sure someone set up a networking group called the Sisterhood before because it's such a great name. And then did exactly what we all do when we have an idea about something. Yeah. Google that, check company's house. And no one anywhere had ever set up a networking group called the Sisterhood.
1: And that was, your idea was to bring female entrepreneurs together in a space where they could share.
0: Yeah, exactly that.
1: And to do that. So That's group's 4 years. Mm-hmm. When did you start to think, I need another group?
0: Pretty quickly. Like, I knew as soon as the name landed, it was like the whole structure and ethos behind the group really solidified. And so I launched that meeting in October. By January, I was looking at venue 2, 20 minutes away from where I lived. Then people were saying to me, I'm working during the day. I can't make daytime meetings. Any chance you could start an evening meeting? And demographic for my groups is older.
1: Yeah.
0: So we're generally sort of 40 plus with children that are perfectly capable of getting themselves to bed and not needing mum at home to facilitate bath time and bedtime. So I was thinking, and more often than not, I was at home with Barney, snuggled up on the sofa, watching evening telly. And I thought, actually, if people want this, I'm going to start an evening meeting. And it was quite unusual around my way. There wasn't very much evening networking at all. So I introduced an evening meeting into the mix. So within the space of, under a year, I was up to 4 meetings. And at this point, I'd qualified as a menopause coach. So it was to get clients for my coaching. But that very quickly started to shift to, the coaching. I love being able to support women and their health and wellness, and I'll give it away for free now, advice, because I'm no longer able to work as a coach because life is much busier now.
1: Yes.
0: But so one meeting grew to 4 within less than a year, and then we celebrate our year anniversary. I did a franchise course, which kind of fast-tracked everything. I knew pretty much from when the name landed very early on in that first couple of months, in my head I was thinking, this has got franchise written all over it.
1: Yeah, and you wanted to expand that experience.
0: Yeah.
1: So can I just delve in a little bit to what the values are of the Sisterhood, mm-hmm. and actually tell us a little bit about how the meetings run.
0: Yeah, so we've got 4 values. All are welcome, supportive and kind, passion and purpose, and collaboration over competition.
1: That's definitely where me and you come over. Collaboration over competition. That's what we spoke about first of all, didn't it? Before I even knew the values of your group.
0: Yeah.
1: We were talking about that. So
0: that's probably the most important one for me, and one that I think for anyone that networks regularly, everyone has different experiences of networking. But the one thing that I've never understood in all these years is why we can't sit around the table with someone that does the same thing as us.
1: Yes.
0: Why is that not possible? But I know in some ways I do understand it. We've been brought up in life to think that life is a competition, right? From the minute we step through the doors of school, we're pitted against each other. We're told we've got to succeed in exams. We've got to get the best mark. We've got to do better than the person sat next to us. Life has been sold to us as a competition. But I want to argue that actually we are much stronger together.
1: Yes.
0: And certainly, I am going to say women in particular, that camaraderie, that, that's, we're very supportive of one another traditionally. Yeah. But, we come along to a networking meeting and we're told, well, there can only be one mortgage advisor, there can only be one accountant, there can only be one beauty therapist, whatever the genre is. But yeah, we can learn so much from each other. We can be one another's biggest cheerleaders. We have different skill sets. So you might have the same title, but one person, their strength is one, you know, aspect of their job, and you, and the other person excels in something else. So, and why can you not support one another?
1: And also you might, you know, hopefully have different ideal clients.
0: Exactly.
1: Yes. And offering, yeah, even though you're doing exactly the same thing, your clients who you like to, yeah, serve is
2: very
1: different.
2: I like to think of it as the high street, you know, on the high street, you've got many, like, same
1: hairdressers
2: competing, yeah, with, yeah, each other,
1: yeah,
2: and they, you know, they can still be nice to each other and still get on that same high street and still all do well and all make money. So
1: help, yeah, help each other. I mean, my parents had shops, and as a little girl going to school, my dad was used to say to me, what would you put down this high street? There's an empty shop. What would you put down that high street? And he taught me very early on, where there's one, there's room for another.
0: Yes.
1: And that ended up as my first business, finding one that had one thing,
0: yeah,
1: and then I started another. And it works because it's collaboration.
2: Yep.
1: Competition, yes, is a good thing in that way. If you're collaborating all together, mm, and providing that niche.
0: Yes.
1: That, I mean, look how many networking groups are, and yet you've come up with something that was right for you, felt right, and you found, you know, your tribe. So tell us a little bit about, mm, the meeting format. What happens so that people who are listening in can sort of explore this, because it, yeah, might be right for them, especially as you've said, they don't have to stand up and do a presentation, which I know a lot of first-time entrepreneurs, people that are a little bit shy, neurodivergent, don't want to do. So
0: 100%. Yeah, we definitely are a magnet for, I call them the woo brigade. And the holistic business owner that maybe has never networked before, as you've just rightly said, or is contemplating it, but is worried about, you know, walking into that room. Or maybe they've tried it on for size before, and like me, you know, walked into a room full of strangers to be met with crickets and like groups of women that turn round as you walk in and then turn back round to their group and just leave you standing there like a lemon going, I'm just going to go and get myself a drink and then go and hide in the toilet. And, you know, I think it's fair to say that many of us have had that experience.
1: Yeah.
0: So I'm literally the antithesis to that with our group. So before you even arrive, we make it really clear that you're walking into a room full of friends. There's no hierarchy, there's no cliquiness. We sit around one big table. There's no milling about beforehand with cliquey groups of women. We just make a beeline for the table. You grab yourself a drink, you sit down, get comfortable. And then we always kick off the meeting with a bit of news. Who's got some news that they would like to share?
1: Oh,
0: so we start off with lots of lovely positivity to get everybody chatting,
1: yeah,
0: and, you know, and hopefully getting rid of those nerves, because if you are arriving for the first time and you've never networked before, you just don't know what to expect and it can be quite intimidating. So I just want to get rid of those nerves straight off the bat. And then we always have a guest speaker. So, and I am always keen to inspire my visitors and or teach them something new. So it could be my guest speaker will be something business focused or something personal development focused, so that you can, you know, expand as a human being, or you learn a business skill that maybe you didn't know before you came. But we do have lots of fun as well. I had a lady for my guest speaker last week who has a beauty business that does like false lashes. So we had mirrors out on the table and girls trying their lashes on. And I like it to be different, interesting, fun, interactive. And I love for you to walk out after those 2 hours going, that was amazing. I can take on the world. I'm inspired. I've heard some great stories, and possibly, yeah, like I said, learned something new. So always 2 hours and a maximum of 20 ladies around the table, because I want to give you longer to be able to share your story and not just have that minute and then that's it.
1: Yeah, that's very important.
2: They sound fantastic. When can I sign up?
0: Thanks.
1: I think this is one of the things that I've been along to, an event that we're going to talk about a little bit later, but I went to an event with some of your members, and it was very, very supportive, very inclusive, very, very kind.
2: Yes.
1: And yet there was, you know, with all of that, there's still serious business that goes on. There's still female entrepreneurs with serious businesses that are helping each other,
0: yeah,
1: sharing their skills, etc. So what's the sort of cost of this? Because I know you've got meetings in different places, so, and venue costs are all different all over. Is there a standard price? Is there a membership fee? Tell us a little bit more about that.
0: It's the same across the board. So you can choose to be a pay-as-you-go visitor, which is £15 to come along, and you can, you know, can duck in and out. However, what I would say, and Jill will back me up with this, is if you want to really reap the rewards of networking, then consistency is the key. So we do offer a membership. There's no fee to join. We incentivize you for lots of different reasons by making it cheaper, which sounds a bit crazy, but genuinely, we want you to come every month. So to encourage you to come, it's just £10 a month to come as a member. And it's a rolling membership. So like I said, no fee to sign up. Pay £10 a month. It's continuous rolling. You don't have to give us notice if you want to change your mind and go back to being pay as you go. Normally, most of my franchisees have more than one meeting running, so you can choose to be a member of one venue or two or three, depending on how many meetings they've got running in the area. I just was really keen to make it as accessible and as affordable as possible to as many lovely ladies, mainly. You mentioned sisters and misters, we'll probably we'll talk about that. Yeah. But the sisterhood networking group is obviously female only. Because that's the other thing about networking is that quite often you're priced out. It's so expensive sometimes to attend that, you know, regardless of whether you wanted to go or not, you actually couldn't afford it.
1: Yeah.
0: So offering an affordable alternative that ticks all the boxes, that isn't scary, that's perfect for first timers or maybe people that would be nervous of networking. I just wanted to offer a complete alternative.
1: Yeah, well, I think you've definitely done that, and we'll explore that a little bit later if we may, because I'd like to find out a little bit more about where you are and the opportunities for those people who want to get involved with the sisterhood, whether that be coming along to a meeting or to look at the franchise opportunity and the events, etc.
0: Yes.
1: There's lots and lots to speak about of this. And we're going to come on to some awards as well at a later date. But I want to turn to Emma now, because you was nodding away there and going, I want to come, I want to go.
2: Oh, that's so lovely. I absolutely love networking myself. So, yes.
0: I can imagine you're really good at it, because you've got such a lovely, warm personality that people will be drawn to you.
1: Yeah, and that's exactly how we met. It was just random. It was a bit like, I think I need to speak to you. And she went, I think I need to speak to you. And
0: that's, I love that.
1: And that was just because we were both, one of the things I was talking about this week, just smile.
0: Yes.
1: Just smile at somebody, you know, just.
0: Eye contact as well.
1: Eye contact.
0: Definitely.
1: So Emma, come on then. Let's tell us a little bit about your networking journey.
2: Oh, my networking journey. So, yeah, as I said, I absolutely love networking. And it sounds like a similar story to what you were saying, that, you know, you used to be shy because you were bullied. And all through school, I imagine that, you know, I was quite shy and timid until I found alcohol and found my voice and then was going out like drinking, getting to know people and loved chatting. And then, but then sometimes when I wasn't drinking, I found it more difficult because I was like really, you know, probably hiding my true authentic self.
1: But
2: I've done lots of work, and this is something that I work with people now with on my retreats, to, you know, if they've been people pleasing or hiding or masking who they really are, different coaching practices, because I'm also, like you were saying, a coach too. I trained with the wonderful Susie Ashworth. Give her a little plug. She's brilliant. She has a world-class coaching course that I did, which is a lot more kind of like holistic. It's not just it's kind of like mind, body and energy coaching. I guess with regards to networking, I've probably, because I started my business, it's just about 2 years ago now, so like quite new. My background was in sales and marketing. So I'd been done that for 22 years.
0: Oh, wow.
2: And yes, done that a long time. And that's, you know, my background then through my job, I had to do a lot of networking like every week during that to be successful in my career. I constantly had to be going out with...
0: Were you a 6 a.m.er? Was it the hardcore breakfast ones?
2: Sometimes, probably not 6 a.m., maybe 7, 8 sometimes, breakfast meetings with clients. And
1: what sector was you in?
2: Always like in advertising.
1: Oh, so like so lunches, advertising yeah, space.
2: Lunches with clients, and then after work, like networking with the advertising agencies and so on. And so I guess I kind of like got used to networking there. Mm. I still found it difficult if you wanted to put me up on a stage because of that past experience where I froze. It was still like, oh, no, you can't put me on a stage. But I was really happy, you know, mixing with people and getting to know them in sort of like groups. And then that's why I think I found it really, it's what I absolutely love doing now for my business, is going to lots of networking meetings and different events and just chatting to people. Yeah. I do a lot of like social media as well, and I teach people through, because what I haven't mentioned yet, but because of my sales and marketing background, what I also do now is I help people to set up and sell out their own retreats.
1: Oh, this is so fascinating. Yeah,
2: because
0: I love it.
1: I knew you would, Sarah. Yeah, there was a reason why I put you two in the same studio together.
0: I had a feeling it might be a little bit strategic. Yeah, I love it.
2: Yeah, so what I quickly realised when I left my corporate job, wanted to go into something a lot more holistic and do the coaching and really help women, which is now what I'm so extremely passionate about. But I've quickly realised that I was able to sell out my retreats quite quickly. And there were people that had been doing it for years that turned to me and were like, hold on a minute, how have you been able to do this? Because it's taken me forever and years to build up an audience base and to do this and that. But other, so I quickly decided that and realised that it was really important to not only help the people that I was serving through my retreats, the women that were coming, but also to help spread virally, to help people to set up retreats so then they can share their magic with women and bring people together within circles. And, you know, as you were saying with the networking, it's so important for women to share. Yes. And, you know, it really makes such a difference, and it's what people are crying out for at the moment. And because of obviously the rise of AI and...
0: Literally, we're just having this conversation.
2: There's a loneliness... Yeah. Like pandemic, and you know, people need to get out there more. So, so I've gone around in circles a little bit. You can tell that I've got my like ADHD brain, but so that's why I help people now to set up and sell out their retreats with all of my experience through sales and marketing. But obviously, as well, through the process of me running my own retreats and seeing all of the pitfalls and everything that can go wrong and things that I did that I'm like, do not do this. I can really help people. And one of a really important thing is insurance. And there are so many people that are running retreats, owners that are running their businesses without actually the right protection. So quickly I discovered that there was a bit of a gap in the market for the service that I now offer, which is not only to help people to set up their retreats and sell them out through advertising and marketing in the right way to bring in as many leads, but also to the insurance side. So I run it as an agency, so people can run their retreats through my business, so they are insured and have all of the right protection. Because what happens is without the right insurance and protection, it actually, the insurance that you need, it's tour operator insurance because you're classed as running a package travel holiday, and it's also financial failure insurance, so everyone is protected, that costs about £2,500 for the year. And obviously with new retreat owners, when they're setting up their businesses, and they might only want to run one or two, you know, over the year, but they probably don't get the insurance because they don't think, oh, I'll be okay.
0: Yes.
2: But it's obviously so important. So I found a way that I can now help them when they run. When they do my course and coaching program, I work with them one-on-one as well. But then they have their protection through following all of the steps and doing everything in the correct way.
1: Yeah, and I love this. I'm a real details person, and I have not run a retreat, but that is on my list.
2: Yeah.
1: And hence why we know that we was meant to bump into each other.
2: Exactly.
1: But I've been a landlady. I've done so many events, and it's those details. It's getting it right. It's knowing that you are really giving your best service to really look after those people, and insurance is such an important part of that. And yeah. I know many people that are most probably have been on a retreat and most probably have not even thought about insurance.
2: Yeah. Mm.
1: And it's not until something goes wrong and then you realise. So, you're 2 years in, and you just said to us like earlier that you've got a very special retreat coming up in October. Yeah, Bali.
2: Yes.
1: Go on, tell us about this.
2: It's called Find Your Bliss in Bali, this one.
1: I love that.
2: But this one is really
1: Sarah's like, she's like a kid in a sweet shop.
0: that trips off the tongue quite nicely, doesn't it? Yeah. Find Your Bliss in Bali. Oh, go on then.
2: If I must.
0: Yeah, force me.
1: Tell us about that.
2: Yes, so this retreat is, as I was saying, it's for women over 40 plus who have realise that they've been people pleasing a lot of their life, or they've not really they've been masking their true feelings, and they've been putting everyone else first, which a lot of us women do.
0: Yeah.
2: And then they've discovered, like, you know, there has to be more to my life. I want a different future. What are the steps that I need to do that, to be more authentic? And so I have a coaching process that we go through, as well as all of the amazing things that we're going to be doing in Bali and excursions. But there's a coaching process called Radiance that I take people through, with lots of different exciting practices, where we go a lot deeper to discover all of the things that it is that's truly holding us back, and how we can finally change them to live more authentically who we truly are, and not give a damn about what anyone else thinks.
1: I absolutely love this. Honestly, I know it's radio and you can't feel the energy in this room, but the energy in this room is so high, because it's really resonating with what we all talk about in our own businesses and to our clients, etc. And when you bring people together to have deep conversations and you're curious, there's so much else that you find out about each other and how that journey is. It's not just that you've started a networking group. It's not just that you've started a retreat business. It's the story behind why you did this, how it's got you to this process, and therefore, you know, being your authentic selves now and feeling really happy about what you do in business is so, so important.
2: Yeah.
1: It's amazing. So how many lovely ladies do you bring on these particular Balis? Is there any room? Because I know Sarah's like...
2: There are a few spaces left.
1: Oh,
2: yes. So get in now. Well, I'll give you all of the details, yes, if any of the listeners are interested in to find out more. But yeah, sorry, what was the question? I was so excited about it all that I've actually forgotten what you said.
1: Well, you answered, I said, is there any spaces left?
2: Yes,
0: how many spaces?
2: That was it. How many people usually come on the retreats? So they're usually they're small intimate groups. Yeah, so they're usually between 8 to 12.
1: 8 to 12 ladies that are going out en masse.
2: Yeah.
0: And how long are you away for?
2: The Bali one is 8 days. Okay. The ones that I do in the UK, I have got some in Kent actually. So ooh, they're either 1 day to 4 days, so like long weekends. I do one in Dymchurch, and I also have a day retreat in Margate as well in the summer.
1: If any of my family are listening and they want to know what to get me, just to say, we love you, Mum.
0: Yeah.
1: Something Sarah's family, yeah.
0: Yeah, anyone who knows me that's listening, you know, yeah, wants to gift me.
1: And we're definitely going to come on to onto some of those events and what you're doing. Honestly, this is so lovely, because this is really aligned in so many more ways than I thought it was going to align.
0: Yes.
1: We always find out different things that people have been through, what they've done, how they've come onto that journey. So, Emma, do you network currently, or are you one of those that go, I'm going over there, I'm going to have a look at that, or have you got a particular group that you go to, or do you like the London events? What is it?
2: So I go to lots of different events. So I had a plan that this year, because for last year, my first year was pretty much getting everything together, setting up the business. Yes. I didn't really have too much time for networking at that stage. There was a lot going on. Yeah, you don't realise when you actually start doing business for yourself how difficult it actually is. So that was, but this year I decided that I wanted to do at least 2 networking events a month, which I think I've done 10 so far, so I'm on track, which is great. So I've done things all over. I've gone to events like the Big Festoon, which Danny Wallace puts on.
1: That's right.
2: She's amazing. So that was in Manchester. I'm part of a kind of like business group that Matt Hall runs called Success School. And so he had an event recently that I went to in Leeds, which was Business Mastery Live. Then I've done the Women in Business Network. There's some local ones to me in London that I've been to.
0: Do you go on repetition to the same one, or do you like dipping your toe into different?
2: I've been dipping my toe into different ones, but yours sounds amazing, so I will have to get the details and come along to yours.
1: I think that's the thing. We talk about consistency, showing up in the same place so that you can get to know people and find out what it is. But I think at first you're trying to find what resonates.
0: Yeah.
1: What resonates with you.
0: Finding your tribe.
1: Yeah, yes. Finding your tribe.
0: Everyone's so different.
1: What suits with you. And I've got a lovely little tool that I share, which is your ROI or networking, your return on investment, actually how it makes you feel, so that you can quickly score. You can come out of an event, you can quickly score it either on your phone or when you're in the car, capture that feeling and go, okay, if I'm feeling really good, then I should be going back. Mm. If I'm feeling, what is it that made you feel like that? Is it something in your confidence or something about how it was run? Because our time is so important. Our investment in ourselves, our time and the money that it costs. It's not just going to the networking event. It's the travel. It's the perhaps staying over. It's all of that sort of stuff. And I think when we're open and honest with each other and ourselves, we can really go, actually, I always say you should give everything a go twice because you might have a different experience on the second time. But there's so much out there. Find out what you actually love. Now, both of these ladies are award winners, okay? We have got the top notch of guests. So I want you both to share more about your events and what you're coming up, but let's look at these awards, because this really crosses the T's and dots the I's, I nearly went dyslexic then.
3: Really had to think about that one.
0: Which
3: really
0: way to... round is it?
3: Yeah, what is it?
1: Who am I? Right, so Sarah, congratulations. Can you tell us about, I saw your award on social media.
0: Oh, I think the whole world has seen my award now, to be honest, yeah.
1: So go on, tell us about what you've won.
0: Yeah, so a week ago last Friday, I was in Solihull. I had been told that I was a finalist for a Excellence in Business Award at the Women Who Awards run by Sandra Garlick, MBE. So Sandra's been in my world, oh my goodness, probably for about 5 years. The awards, there's no categories, so it is just a real selection of different kinds of business owners, 170 entrepreneurs in one room. I've never seen a room so big in all my life. It's a massive conference centre in Solihull, but also other recognition throughout the day. And the way she organises it is really lovely. So it's not a case of award after award after award with everyone getting a bit fatigued after a couple of hours. You know, we have a few awards and we have a bite to eat. Then we get up and do a bit of networking and there are exhibitors and stands to visit and obviously networking.
1: Interesting.
0: And yeah, it's
1: love
0: really
1: this.
0: Good. Yeah, really good fun. So yeah, I'd had an email to say you're a finalist, but obviously you don't know until you get there. And because she runs it in that way, obviously you just kind of sat there on tenterhooks all day. And I didn't receive mine until after lunch, so later on in the afternoon. And she's very supportive of everybody. So everyone gets their moment in the spotlight. So if you have nominated, and I'm going to say nominated yourself because everybody had self-nominated, me included, apart from one person, she confessed, she told everybody that. So she gets everybody up on stage for group photos at various points during the event. So I'd just been up on stage for my moment in the spotlight. I'd made my way off the stage and she has like a little booth where you can have like a finalist banner and have your picture taken by a professional photographer. So I just had that done. And my table, obviously, was right over the other side of the room. So I was just making my way round. I'd got about halfway across the room where she'd started to announce the next award winner. I heard her speaking, obviously looked to her at the stage. She caught my eye and wouldn't let go of my gaze, at which point then my stomach flipped and I thought, I think she might be about to say my name, which she did. So instead of, you know, being sat at the table relaxed and thinking about, you know, if she was to call my name, what words are going to come out of my mouth? I was caught completely on the hop. So shocked that, you know, that it was, you never think that, I think it's classic Oscars thing, you know, so I didn't think it was going to be me. It's so amazing. But
2: did
0: genuinely
2: you have your speech prepared?
0: No, I really didn't.
1: Did you really say that?
0: I wasn't prepared at all. I mean, somebody did video me going up and I've watched it back since. I wasn't quite so much of a gibbering wreck as I thought I was. But yeah, genuinely shocked and absolutely delighted. So yeah, I'm the proud recipient of an Excellence in Business Womanhood Award.
1: Congratulations.
0: Thank
1: I mean,
0: you.
1: It's that's absolutely fantastic. And Sandra Garlick got her MBE for services to women in business.
0: Yes.
1: She's an amazing lady. If you haven't heard of Sandra or you're not following her, please do, because she's got so much to share. Very kind, very professional, and very inspirational.
0: Yes.
1: So
0: She's we all have stories, don't we? We've all been on journeys. And they're all in some ways challenging, interesting, overcoming adversity.
1: Yeah, absolutely.
0: And most of us have had some kind of challenge along the way that we've had to overcome.
1: Yeah. Now we sort of look back and, you know, as I've just said that she got her MBE for highlighting women in business, for championing them, you know, we're still a little bit on that struggle, but we're so much better now. And it's thanks to women like Sandra that have championed this and started that movement to enable different types of networking, different types of things that we can do around family and all the other responsibilities. So, yeah, congratulations. And Thank and you. If you haven't seen Sarah get her award, please follow her on Instagram. okay, you'll see she does love a video, this girl.
0: I do love
1: she
0: a video.
1: She does love a video.
0: Well, you know, that's what we're told we're meant to be doing, apparently. You
1: but
0: know,
1: there's all
0: I
1: sorts
0: do as I'm
1: of
0: told.
1: Videos. There's all but, sorts yeah. of videos. And they're really nice because what I love about them, you see... When you're doing your videos, you're seeing your members.
0: Yes.
1: It's your members that are front and centre. And, you know, I know in the background that's you going, just going to take you a little bit out of your comfort zone here because I've just done a video of you and put it
0: exactly.
1: on there. So, it is you being... champion them. Though,
0: yeah,
1: so.
0: Well, I think, we're very visual people, mm. aren't we? You know, I respond much better to visual stuff than someone just putting a bit of text in front of me and going, mm. yeah, read that. Mm. It is nice, isn't it? And we want to be entertained. And I like, yeah, I like to entertain.
1: Yeah, absolutely. So. I'm very visual. I used to be a photographer. Well, obviously I still am. You don't stop being a photographer.
0: It's not your job anymore.
1: It's not my business anymore. Yeah. It's not my business. And in fact, it's funny because I always say to the family now, right, who's going to take the photos? Because it was always me until it became my business. And then, yeah, I'm photoed out now. And I definitely don't like photos on phones. I'm definitely one that wants the camera in front of her. So, okay, Emma.
2: Yes, my award.
1: Yes, come on then.
2: So it's going to be announced, I think, very shortly, but they've just literally told me that I have won one of the Lux Life magazine. It's a retreat and resort award.
1: Fantastic. That's yes. absolutely amazing. And really, you want an award like that, don't you? You don't
2: yes.
1: want, yeah. I mean, that's saying that you are front and centre and... of excellence in your bit. Lux. I love that word. Mm. Lux Life.
2: Yeah, Lux Life.
1: Lux Life. Loving
0: yeah.
1: that.
0: Yeah.
1: So what? How are you going to celebrate this?
2: Oh, I've not even really thought about it, you know. But maybe take myself on a retreat.
0: Yes.
2: That would be nice.
0: Yes. Yeah.
2: I think I need to go on one. I've actually got one that I'm going on that I manifested. I'm going on a retreat in September that I manifested at an event of Susie Ashworth's with free coaching from her. So, yeah, it's going to be great.
1: Can't wait. Oh, and where are you off to?
2: That one's in Portugal.
1: Very nice. Very nice. So with your sales and marketing background, it's a little bit different. Isn't it? When you're working for a company and you are promoting them, doing their sales and marketing, or do you find it different from doing that to when it comes to you and promoting it? Because I think this is a very interesting subject. I can scream off the roof about anybody else and really champion them. Mm. But then I have the propensity to, if something happens to me, to all of a sudden go very small. And I know you're going to laugh at this for those of you who know me, and be quiet, yeah, and not say it. And I really struggle with having that out there. So how is that for you? You've just won this award, but it's for you. What difference is that? Don't go silent on me.
2: No, I guess it is more difficult when you're doing things for yourself than it is like, as you said, with my sales and marketing, helping other people. It just comes very, very like naturally. But then when you talk about yourself and you try to big yourself up, then yeah, there is a difference, isn't there?
1: There is a difference. Are you able to overcome that as because you know what you need to do? Because
2: yeah.
1: awards are there to champion the business, and that enables other people, other clients that may not have known about you to take a look. So it is really important.
2: Yeah.
1: And if we were sitting here talking to anybody else and they just won an award, we'd be going, of course you need to do it. But when it's you, how do you approach that? Do you put your sales and marketing hat on and go, right, I'm doing this for me and like concentrate, or does it just come naturally?
2: Yeah, I think that I have to definitely put my sales and marketing hat on and think of it, you know, you have to think of it as a business, right?
1: Yes. Yeah.
2: Luckily, this one came to me. I think I was nominated by someone else, which was great.
1: Yeah, lovely.
2: But I am very much, you know, going forward, putting myself forward and the business in I've got different marketing strategies that I will implement. So as well as my networking implementation, getting myself out there, talking on stages, awards, you know, these are all things that we need to actually do in our business and push. So you do need to just take yourself, I guess, out of it, and you know, make sure that you've got a strategy in place that
1: strategy
2: helps push you forward.
1: Yeah, yeah. And I think everybody naturally thinks, I mean, back in the day before there was social media, it was you would advertise, you would put adverts in certain places. Yeah. Then we've got social media, which is a great platform, but so many business people stop there. They maybe don't even go to networking events. They maybe not go even to when we talk about going to industry events or events, exhibitions, where we would find our ideal clients, they don't do that. Then mm-hmm. then we're saying, oh, write a book.
2: Yeah.
1: You know, come on a radio show.
2: Yeah.
1: Do a podcast. Get yourself on television. Do awards. Okay. Now, these are not for everybody, but there is definitely something out there for each business owner.
2: Definitely.
1: That they can find that works with them and their business. Mm-hmm. Us three are just nutters.
2: Yeah. I just, with regards to the, you know, with the retreats, I try not to, when people are starting out, try not to confuse it too much, because you can start out without any of that. And obviously, you know, all of these different strategies come with time in your business and, you know, but.
1: And connections.
2: Yeah, exactly. But, you know, first of all, I teach people a really simple strategy for getting themselves out there on social media. But then also to actually advertise through Meta ads, because it's actually a really great way when you're running retreats to get like some really good qualified leads to then actually start to build your audience.
1: Yeah.
2: And, you know, with retreats, you know, if you're only needing 12 or so, you know, 15 maybe people on your retreats, you can definitely get enough. You use that as your one of the marketing elements. You put that price that you're paying marketing wise into your budget, so
4: yeah, you know, incorporate it in,
2: and it makes it, you know, it makes complete sense to then run it. I mean, I have people going to me, oh, I want to work with you, but I don't want to run any adverts. But it's like, well, it's actually a really successful strategy
1: and very sensible. Mm. You need to have something to bring those people in, to be able to do that without a doubt.
4: It's all a learning experience, isn't it? It's so, like you said, you know, so many hats to wear, so many things to consider.
2: Yeah,
4: what's going to work for you? Each business is so unique and individual, and one strategy that works for one person isn't necessarily going to work for somebody else. So,
2: you know, someone that doesn't like, you know, networking and meeting people face to face, their strategy might be, you know, so much better to do everything, you know, social media related. Whereas, you know, someone like me, I'd love just going out and meeting people and trying to, you know, find the right networking events where I'm going to meet, you know, like you were saying, actually, it sounds like your events would be perfect with holistic practitioners.
4: 100%,
2: So there's so many.
1: And for you, it's sort of like you have to go out networking, because you're running retreats with people. You have to keep people focused.
2: Yeah.
1: It's about people buying into you and what you're doing, and that trust us aspect.
2: Yeah.
1: So for our listeners, we have got some really great events coming up. So we're just going to go to a short break. Please come back afterwards with your pens and paper and your ears wide open, because we have got a really great event coming up later in the year. And this is your week until Friday to get a discount on that. So come back and join us after the break.
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2: Welcome back, everybody, and hope you enjoyed that little bit of music there, that Walking on Sunshine. We've been speaking about Bali, we've been speaking about retreats, all sorts, and we're going to go to some events now. So if you've grabbed your pen and paper, let's go through some of those. So I'm going to go to Sarah first. Sarah, tell us a little bit about where your networking groups are and how people can get in touch. And then if you could share the other event with the discount that you're doing.
3: So we currently have 12 franchises, predominantly across Essex, because obviously I'm based near Southend. But we do have two in Kent, Dartford and Tunbridge Wells, two in Wales, North East Wales, and also Chester. There's also Somerset. We launched in Cambridge recently, a few weeks back as well.
2: Yes, congratulations. So,
3: thank
2: you. That's fantastic.
3: Yeah. And more coming all the time. So I'm having calls more or less on almost on a daily basis. It's all gonna, well, the award. It's meant I'm a little bit busier than I was before. It's all wonderful, and I'm hugely grateful. It's a privilege to be able to, you know, share this with other ladies that want to become franchisees, that want to launch in their area and create their own communities within our wider network. So, but the event, so obviously the part of the story/journey we've yet to mention is that at my networking meetings, we're all about story sharing, as we've said, you know, and that's kind of underpinning everything that we're talking about today, which is really lovely. But I would sit at these meetings and listening to these incredible women share their stories with me. And I do have a background in media as well as performing arts. So I have been a radio presenter, and something else I've done in another life. And I was invited onto a podcast challenge. It was 2 years ago in March. And I dived into the challenge thinking, oh, you know, I might like to maybe consider doing a podcast one day, and got into about day three of the challenge with, like, it was literally like a physical light bulb going off in my head going, oh, I know what my podcast is and I know what it's going to be and I'm going to launch it in 6 weeks. And I did. So the Sisterhood in Session is a weekly show. We're now on episode 116, which when I say that out loud, it blows my mind a little bit.
2: Must feel scary when you go back to that bit and then you've gone, where's all that time gone?
3: Where has the time gone? But yeah, it's been a weekly show, as I've said. And it is literally me interviewing amazing women in business. Jill has been a guest for me. Emma, you're going to be a guest for me in the future. There's no question about that. Everything from, you know, very small business owners with who have overcome incredible challenges, through to six-figure business owners, through to celebrities. We'll talk about her in a second. And it's just been everything about the Sisterhood Networking Group, all the different facets to it, is what I didn't know I needed, if that makes sense. You know, all the challenges that I've been through personally, yeah. I've literally created my own room that I feel comfortable in. I didn't feel like I fitted in other rooms, so I went ahead and created my own. So I love being able to interview you all and draw out these wonderful stories that, you know, that all the experiences that you've been through. Why have you ended up doing what you're doing now?

0: side for this year. We had lunch a while back, didn't we? And I knew that I wanted to ask you, but I didn't know whether I was going to do it there and then. But I just had this gut feeling that I had to talk to you about it. And it did provoke quite an emotional response from you, didn't it?
1: Well, I just went, no. And for those who know me, that word hardly ever comes out of my mouth. That's going to sound really wrong. But I just said no. And then I went, hold on, stop.
0: Yep.
1: Tell me about it. Because it was such a overwhelming thing.
0: It came out of nowhere, to be fair, didn't
1: yeah,
0: it? I did blindside
1: just,
0: you.
1: And it was just like, you know, I've always said, say yes and then...
0: And then worry about... It's literally, that's my motto in life. Say yes and worry about how you're going to make it happen afterwards. Mm. But as I said, I couldn't think of a more perfect partner for me. We're super excited to invite you all to so the venue is called Fora, specifically Spitalfields Conservatory near Liverpool Street in London. It's the
1: beautiful venue.
0: I stumbled on it purely by accident. I was doing some research, knowing that I wanted a venue. I had very clear picture in my mind how I wanted it to play out. And I remember walking through the doors and going, oh my God, this is it. Yes. So it has a main atrium. It's got a huge glass ceiling, tiered seating. So we sit in that main atrium and I re-interview 8 of my previous podcast guests live for my audience. Maximum of 100 ladies. So it's quite an intimate event. Mini versions, because most of my interviews go on for about 45 minutes. So we have sort of 15, 20 minute chats. But also I invite ladies to come and host breakout room sessions for the attendees to get involved in. And it's very much a day about alignment. So what do you want to get from the day? Who do you need to listen to? Whose story do you need to hear? What do you need to learn to be able to go out that door and go, right, I can take on the world. I'm raring to go. So I theme it into wellness, personal development and business. Ladies within, predominantly within the Sisterhood Networking Group community. So I invite them, particularly ladies that maybe wouldn't put their hand up for something like that.
1: Mm.
0: I actively encourage ladies to go step out of your comfort zone and get into that little conference room and deliver a 30-minute session on what lights you up and send everybody away going, oh my God, that was incredible. So it's being held, like I said, at Spitalfields Conservatory at Fora on Thursday, the 5th of November, ladies only, sorry chaps, 11 till 5 p.m. Early bird tickets are currently £129, but as Jill said before the break, 10% off this week only to celebrate my recent award success.
1: Love that.
0: So for the whole of this week, up until 10 p.m. on Friday, you can get 10% off that price. So it's £116.10 up until 10 p.m. on Friday. So if you just pop to our website, thesisterhoodnetworkinggroup.com, you'll see there's a big banner across the top that announces the event. If you just click on that banner at the top, it'll take you through to the page that gives you all the details. Lots of lovely photos from last year, so you can get a real feel for what it's all about. And then you can pay in 4 convenient installments as well. So if that, you know, that's a bit of a stretch, but you really want to come, then you can choose to pay in 4 installments as well still.
1: Which is great. And another thing that you've forgotten was the wonderful goodie bags you give away. Oh my goodness. I'm still using things from the goodie bag I got last year. I went on my own last year. I didn't know anybody.
0: This is true.
1: And I came up and although again, you know, everybody thinks that you're confident. You're on the radio. You must be doing that. It's not like that. Mm. There is still that anxiety of walking through that door. Am I going to get to the right place for those people who know my sense of direction? And I just had the most lovely, lovely day full of things that exactly what you said that aligned with me that I needed to hear or do on that particular day, and the stories and it is a top notch event. We should really mention who else is going to be there, because you do like to attract a celebrity, don't you?
0: Apparently so. So for my 100th episode, it is an honour and a privilege to now interview incredible ladies that come to me. So I have PR agencies contact me now going, would you consider interviewing so-and-so-and-so-and-so? Which is obviously a lovely position to
1: Absolutely.
0: Be in. And so I have to tell you the story. So this was at the start of the year. I had a message request land in my Facebook Messenger

0: folder, and it literally was, how do I put podcast guests to you? Like, it was literally like a one sentence from this woman I'd never connected with before. And I was like, rude. She hasn't even asked me how I am. So I went, I'm fine, thanks. If you email hello@... And because I thought, I mean, there's not even, but apparently this is like standard PR behavior. Sorry, anyone in PR, I do apologize if that's not your standard practice. I went, email hello@sisterhoodnetworkinggroup.com. She emailed me straight away and I thought, I'll just check it out. And then I opened the email and she went, I have a few guests that you might consider. And the first guest was a lady called Nikki Hambleton Jones, who used to present 10 years younger on Channel 4.
1: I remember, I've watched every episode.
0: I was obsessed with that program and obsessed with her because she's so amazing. So I read that email and went, oops. So emailed back straight away going, it's so lovely to hear from you. Thank you. So I would be absolutely delighted to interview all of the ladies you've suggested. So Nikki came on as my 100th guest and obviously got to the end of the recording and went, don't happen to be free on Thursday the 5th of November by any chance? And she went, maybe. And I told her about the event and she went, oh my goodness, it sounds amazing. I would, and I have a headline guest for each year. So Jill is my headline sponsor and Nikki Hambleton Jones is my headline guest.
1: So looking forward to this.
2: Oh, I need to get my tickets.
0: Yes, you do.
1: You've got to your Friday.
0: you've got to grab a bargain.
1: And what's so lovely is it's because it's an intimate venue, you really get very close and personal to the, and hear their stories. And what's lovely is they are honest and open
0: and emotional.
1: Yeah,
0: the stories that get shared with me. Not that I ever want to make anybody get emotional. You know, I'm going to bring you on to make you cry. Mm-hmm. But I seem to have this knack of being able to really go deep with you, and when you're not expecting a bit, it's almost quite cathartic and a little bit therapeutic that sometimes you haven't been able to share the intimate details of your personal or business journey, and I'm giving you that opportunity to, you know, to really tell your story.
1: And I think sometimes when you haven't actually said it out loud, like guests on the radio show, they get to share a little bit and you can see the emotion, because when you start actually recounting your journey, it does make you emotional, because you're going, or you might realise, oh my goodness, that was long ago?
0: Yeah.
1: Because you're
0: and all the things that you've been through, and that's quite a common thing. Sounds terrible that I make people cry at my meetings all the time. I genuinely don't mean to, but also, you know, our in-person networking meetings often get emotional because sometimes I have people sat at my table and I'm not joking, they've never talked about their business before. They have no support at home. Their family think they're crazy for being an entrepreneur. Their friends are all corporate, so they don't feel comfortable talking about what they do in that environment.
2: Yeah, it can be lonely, can't it?
0: It can be really lonely. And then they sit down at the table and I say, tell us all about you. And then as they start delving a little bit deeper and starting to, you know, pick apart this journey that they've been on, and all of a sudden the tears come and it does often happen. And I love that we provide, and I know this is an overused phrase, but I'm going to use it anyway, a safe space for ladies to share whatever they need to share in that moment, whether it's at one of our meetings or whether it's at the event. So it's really exciting.
1: So it may seem a long way off, but time travels quick, especially as summer comes. So that's Thursday, the 5th of November. We should all sort of really remember that date anyway. So
0: Annalie on a date that, is top of mind sometimes that time of year.
1: Yeah. And so come along and you, as Sarah said, you can go to the Sisterhood website and
0: less than 70 tickets available.
1: Yes, but they're selling fast.
0: Yeah.
1: They're selling fast, especially while that discount code is on. And I think that's amazing that you can pay over for.
0: Oh, I should tell you what the discount code is, shouldn't I?
1: That'd be good.
0: Live10. LIVE10. If you pop that into the checkout, that will give you 10% off.
1: Lovely. Thank you very much. That's good. So we're all set for November. But I know Emma's got a couple of things she wants to share with us. So come on then, Emma.
2: Well, the most recent, the one that's coming up that I need to share about is, so if you're a coach or a wellness professional, or actually anyone that wants to set up a retreat, but is a bit like unsure where to start, then I've got a free 3-day retreat launch bootcamp coming up, which is, it's all online. It's happening on the 27th to the 29th of May in the evenings. So it's going to be from 7 till 8 p.m. each evening. So if you're stuck, unsure what to do, it's the very first steps of everything that you're going to need to know to set up your retreat.
1: And so, how do people find that?
2: I will give you the link to share.
1: Yeah.
2: But it will be in a Facebook group that I'll be going live in. So you'll be able to find it if you search me on social media.
1: The Emma Jennings.
2: Emma Jennings Retreat Coach. And it will be a link that you'll be able to get to from my bio. But I will also share for anyone that wants to get on here as well. So that's going to be really exciting, and it's going to be something where people are going to be able to be supported and realize that they can actually do this. You know, it's all about following the correct steps and the correct plan to get
1: strategy.
2: It set up. It's all about
1: we
2: the strategy.
1: We like a bit of strategy, don't we?
2: Yeah, so that's going to be great. And then obviously if you want to come to one of my retreats, then we've got one coming up in Margate in Kent. This is Midlife Magic Retreat.
0: That sounds wonderful.
2: Yes. Yeah. This is just a one-day retreat to give you a little taster of what we're about before you might want to step into a longer retreat. And it's really, this one's for women who are ready to stop people pleasing.
1: Okay. And what date is that?
2: This is on the 14th of August, and it's going to be a really powerful day to like reconnect with what you truly want in your life and start feeling confident and unapologetic again about who you are.
1: Love that.
2: And then we've got the one that we've mentioned, the big one, the October Bali retreat. So that's the Find Your Bliss in Bali on the 23rd to the 30th of October. And yeah, it's a soul deep transformational journey to remember who you are, reclaim your magnetic power and rise radiant. Into
1: radiant.
0: Loving the way you're describing this.
2: It's all about the way that you describe it as well, which is what you use, so powerful. Exactly.
0: Yeah.
2: And yeah, it's going to be amazing. So there's a few spaces left for this. So yeah, really get in there now. There'll be a discount code that you can use as well on my website. So my website is findyourblissretreats.com, and if you use there's 10% discount off my Bali retreat at the moment, so if you use the word radiant, r-a-d-i-a-n-t,
1: oh radiant, yeah.
2: And then you'll get your 10% discount as well.
1: Oh, that's amazing.
2: So important.
0: Offers everywhere.
2: To this show, yeah.
1: that is absolutely wonderful. So we've got a couple of local events coming up this week. Next week. At Riverside Centre in Whitstable on Tuesday the 26th, 10:30 to 12:30, we have Synergy Networking. For men and ladies, and there is no need for you to stand up on that one. That is tables, and you get moved around. Lovely event there. And then we have a free networking event at the Arida Hotel next Thursday at Maidstone. That's running from 10:30, and Synergy are going to be running that one along with the Arida Hotel. So lots for you to get involved with. And please, if you need any information, you can look on the NetHub app, which is free for you to download. So that's NETHUB, and also the Synergy website, the Sisterhood website. And of course, we've got Emma's website too. So there's lots of information, and if you're looking for networking and you don't know that, you know, use your friend Google. If you type into Google what you're looking for, where you want it, what type of networking you want, you can, that is a good place to start. Also don't forget that you've got the Federation of Small Business, you've got your local councils. They do networking events too. And often these can be the gateway where you meet other people, which will tell you about amazing networking opportunities that they go to.
2: Yes. Yeah, the way that I found out about the most of the networking that I go to is just through word of mouth, people telling me when I've gone to other networking events.
1: It's a great conversation starter. Mm. When you start your networking journey, you know, we try and encourage you not just to say, oh, what do you do? Whereas if you can start to say, oh, you know, is this the first time you've been here? Do you use other networking? I'm new to networking. I'd really appreciate some advice.
0: Yeah, people, I would say don't stick to one group. That's not entirely true. You might find one group that just ticks all the boxes for you and you don't want to go anywhere else. And obviously that's fine. But I encourage you to do more than, you know, and go to more than one group.
1: Yeah.
0: And I actively promote other groups.
1: Collaboration.
0: Exactly
1: that. This is what we're talking about. There is so much out there. And actually, this is your second visit on this show and we're really grateful for you to come down to the studio, Sarah.
0: You're welcome.
1: But on the first one.
0: Yes.
1: You sat there and you said, I'm about to announce something.
0: Oh, yeah, I did, didn't I?
1: Yeah, you forgot that.
0: I had forgotten that. Yeah, I did, didn't I?
1: He was like, I'm going to reveal this on this show. And I was like, what is she going to say? But actually, mm-hmm. It comes on to something different, something else that you went on to do within your networking.
0: Completely unexpected. I did sit with you just before Christmas, wasn't it?
1: Yeah.
0: Because the reason it came about, and it came about quite quickly, was because I hosted a networking breakfast. I was a networking sponsor for another event called Elevate to Success, run by the amazing Samantha Cameron. Give her a little shout out. Don't ask me how this happened, but I managed to get myself there. A, not knowing what it was I was doing, and B, not knowing that the audience was mixed. So I arrived the night before because it was an early start. I walked into the room and it was a function room and met with Sam and she went, yes, I'm not sure how many people are going to be coming in the morning, but you know, this is the room and this is the layout. And I went, am I not hosting like an intimate VIP breakfast? She went, no. I went, oh. And then thought, I remember like doing a little bit of an eye roll thinking, oh my God, I've got to think about how I'm going to run this. So I went to my hotel room, called my husband, bless him, he's a great sounding board for me, and just ranted down the phone a little bit. And then as we're talking, I'm thinking, actually, do you know what? I know how I'm going to do this. I host online networking meetings every month. And each online networking meeting, I put my attendees into breakout rooms. And I thought, each table can be like an in-person breakout room. So I gave everybody a number. One sat on one table, two sat on another, three's on another, and so on and so forth. And I, every 10 minutes, I only had an hour. Every 10 minutes, I went, right, time's up. Move you around. You're now number two, you're now number three. And it worked really well. And a couple of the guys came up afterwards and went, that was really refreshing. I've never done any networking like that before. And I was like, oh, great, yeah, good. And got home, got up the next day, sat chatting to said husband. And then the cogs started going round. And I was like, I did actually really enjoy that. That was really good fun. I wonder if this has got potential. I know what it's going to be called. Before I know it, within the space of half an hour, I went, sisters and misters. There it is. This is what I'm going to...
2: I love it.
0: And then this is a whole new arm to the business. So I launched Sisters and Misters in February. That's at home. Right. Just trying to think how many... So I'm about to do month three. February. Yeah, that's right. Yeah. I'm thinking how many months it's been. But I also have my first independent host outside of Essex. So she's in Anglesey in Wales. I just spread the word and went, anyone fancy hosting Sisters and Misters where they are? You know, no franchise for this. Just put your hand up. You can host a monthly meeting. And it's a rollover. So just give me a month's notice. If you don't want to do it anymore, we'll find someone else to step into that host role. So she launched this month got off to a good start there. So and I run it like speed dating. So instead of the big tables that I mentioned at that very first meeting, I sit you face to face with another business owner. You get 10 to 15 minutes, depending on how many people there are. Introduce yourself, talk about what you do, what you need, what you're looking for, what you need support with. And then 15 minutes, I'm on where I host, I have a microphone and I'm like, right, time's up, off you go, move yourselves around. And then, you know, the line rotates and you get to speak to somebody new every 15 minutes.
1: I love this. Yeah. And my question is, so you're sitting there doing this in Essex and yes. then somebody just appears from Anglesey. How did that connection come about?
0: Well, I think it's the word that we keep mentioning quite a lot since we've been chatting. So it might be a bit of networking. I do a lot of... I really champion making connections on my phone as well as making connections in person. So, and I encourage you all to do this as well. So if you get a connection request from someone, LinkedIn, Facebook, wherever you are, instead of just hitting confirm and going, oh, another one to add to the count, I really look at their profile. Yeah. And I send a message to go, thank you so much for the connection request. Yeah. It's lovely to meet you. I love the sound of what you do. How's everything going? And ask them an open-ended question. So hopefully they're not going to be rude and ghost me. They might actually reply and say, oh, it's really nice to meet you too. Yeah, it's going really well, thank you. And Anwen, who's my host in Anglesey, we are in a Facebook group for direct sellers, because the majority of the franchisees that are in my team are in direct sales or network marketing, because it's the perfect fit. So I hang out in that Facebook group to chat to direct sellers, and she is one of them. So she's seen me in that group. We've messaged a few times. She's been watching my journey. And when I announced that I was looking for hosts, she dropped into my inbox and went, I'm interested.
1: And that's as well about learning about you and your personality and whether your values align with that. People often watch you for a long time before somebody will come forward. Do you agree with that,
2: definitely.
1: Emma?
2: Yeah, you have to be putting the feelers out for a long time, you know, before you start making connections, because sometimes people are in the background watching you.
1: Yeah.
0: And don't comment.
2: Spying on you, but
0: they're always watching.
1: Exactly. Yeah, they're always watching. And I think that's, you know, important to be true to yourself and what you believe in, because people then, they do buy into you, and you're not 100%. Going to be right for everybody, but it's, you know, finding those right people. I really love that story. That's a really great thing that you said there as well. How many times, I always have to say to myself, if I'm going to pick my phone up and I'm going to look at LinkedIn or Facebook or anything where you've got connection requests, try and be in the right frame of mind to deal with a connection request.
0: Yes.
1: Because sometimes it's better to just leave it until you've got time to, and I'm not talking about days, you know, to make that time to do that proper. Yeah. Thank you for requesting. It's a wasted
0: opportunity if you don't, you know, actively engage with the people that want to connect with you.
2: Personally as well, I love sending voice notes to people.
0: Oh, I love a voice note. I never used to, really, but I do
2: get
0: now.
2: Then you really get to feel the energy of someone rather than it being a message. And we all know messages can be taken very many different ways, can't they?
1: Yeah.
2: With the tone of them. So voice notes are just,
0: I think it's a bit Marmite for some people. I think not everybody is on the voice note train. I think obviously you've got to take time to listen to the voice notes. So, and that used to be...
2: Don't make them too long.
0: Yeah, exactly. And don't make them a podcast. Just, you know, a short little, it's nice to meet you, little voice note. Yeah, I'm with you.
1: Voice notes are better for me because with my fat fingers, sometimes I'm just sending these messages, which are, as my family would say, oh, talking mum, it's gobbledygook, or it's changed the word that you've said. And some of them are absolutely hilarious. And because I'm like, get on to the next task, I think, well, that's what I've typed. So that's what it must say. And then that it decides to change the word around and do something else. And, you know, then you've sent something that, what are you on about? Voice notes are better. What sort of social media do you use for your business? What do you enjoy? Have you kept yourself to certain
2: platforms? Mainly on Instagram and Facebook because of the duplication of posts that I can do across both of them to get different audiences. I haven't really focused too much on LinkedIn and on like Twitter or on TikTok or anything yet, just because I think when you're starting out, it's really important to get like one or two platforms correct.
0: Yeah, do them well.
2: Yeah, do them well, then trying to do something here, there and everywhere and just doing it a bit slapdash and not really, you know. So I've picked those two because I believe that's really where my audience is the most.
1: Yeah.
2: But yeah, I know I definitely want to start working on my LinkedIn now as well.
1: Yeah.
2: Because I've got a big audience there from my previous career.
1: Of course you have,
2: so
1: yeah.
2: I just need to...
0: it's definitely evolved, LinkedIn. It's not... yeah, stuffy and corporate. It used to have that reputation, didn't it? Where it just wasn't particularly user-friendly and a bit confusing. But no, I quite like hanging out on there now.
1: And they do lots of free training as well. If you go to their website, there's lots of great training on there to help you get your profile right and engage in the proper way. Because the analytics of all of these programs do change.
2: Yeah.
1: And what works for some now doesn't work because they change all the time. I think definitely for me, coming back into the space of using social media, I've changed my profile a little bit on Facebook and it is a little bit more about what I do about my business, but I am quite happy to share stuff that I do for my family and things like that, because it is who I am. I'm a people, we're all people,
2: exactly.
1: But you know, we are
2: showing
1: people.
2: Your true authentic self. It's showing
1: exactly.
2: You your personal life and business life. I do the same.
1: Yeah.
2: I think it's good to have them together, but obviously some people hate that.
1: Yeah,
2: and you don't have to, obviously.
1: You don't have to.
0: You
1: I
0: can
1: think
0: filter,
1: it's
0: about, can't
1: yeah,
0: you?
1: Filter
0: you don't
1: what
0: have
1: you
0: to put
1: to.
0: Every tiny detail of your life. But we were having this conversation earlier as well, Jill, weren't we, about the importance of personal branding and how you are a brand as much as the business that you run. And people buy from people, ultimately.
2: It's important now more than ever because there is a trust recession that everyone talks about. But yeah, it's about people knowing you, liking you and trusting you. That's the most important thing. So if you're hiding all of that, who you really are, then it's going to be more difficult for you to grow your brand.
0: Couldn't agree more.
1: And I think it's about that integrity in business of being honest and open, and people are, you say trust recession, people's money is valuable, and if they're going to spend it or they're going to connect with you, whether that's good, they're going to spend it to go to a networking event, you know, we spoke about that, it's not just the time, it's time, it's money, and it's, I don't know if you've ever been to a networking event where you've come out, and I've definitely come out of them and I've been on an absolute high. And then my poor husband has to put up with me when I get back because I'm like, blah, blah, blah, blah, blah. I met this person. But I have had those occasions where I've been in the wrong room.
2: Yeah. Mm.
1: And having that feeling, that's why I was so keen that everybody has that little reflection piece when they're on the train or they're in the car. How did that feel? Because when I was in a networking organisation at one point, not too long ago, and I was fine at the beginning and then it just all started to change for me. And I was like, why am I putting myself through this? Yeah. And you can just feel that you're not in the right place.
2: Yeah.
1: So stop doing it. Yeah. Stop putting yourself through it because that can actually take from your self-confidence.
2: Yeah.
1: It's a form of, well, we say it's not being very nice, but it's a form of bullying. And there can be some people that sometimes get into these situations or an exhibition or whatever you meet, and they're like, ooh, and you've got to be aware of that. Do you think you've both suffered bullying at school, which I'm, you know, that's horrible and I'm really sorry you had to do that. Do you think that you notice this quicker, this type of behaviour, should you come across it?
0: Yeah, I think I do now. And I think I'm in my 50s now, so I'm much more tuned in to what I like and what I don't like and what I'm willing to put up with and what I'm not. And I do, you know, investing time and money in, you know, these bigger events or even, you know, networking, whatever it is that you're putting yourself into the mix of, it has, you hope that it will be aligned with you. And, you know, sometimes you get it wrong, don't you? You know, like as you've just said, you know, walk through the doors of something and you immediately get that, you know, and that feeling in the pit of your stomach where this isn't right. I don't feel comfortable here. And I think now I probably, I wouldn't suck it up and go, well, I've paid X amount. I'm just going to, I would go, no, this isn't right.
1: And
0: I'm
1: that's,
0: out.
1: And that's what happened to me. And I think I think I really grown as a person because a few years ago, I would not have done that. I would have felt that I needed to. And I was like, no, I'm not putting up with this. This is not where I need to be.
0: Yeah.
1: What about you, Emma?
2: Yeah, I think through all of the personal development work that I've done and obviously all of the training to become a coach, I've been able to really like listen to my gut and my intuition and, you know, and really know if something's not right. Whereas before, you know, I might have just like not have been listening as much internally to what I've been being told. So now it is, yes, I can notice straight away if I'm not in the right rooms and not surrounded with the right people. It's, and you don't want to be there, do you? You don't want to be around it. So it's important to listen to your gut, find the right places, and if they're not, just say no and choose something
0: I think
2: else.
0: There is a shift with events now though, and what and our expectations and what we want to get from them. You know, I think we went through a period where people were charging an awful lot of money for an uncomfortable seat that you occupy for an entire day with a notebook and then like rinse and repeat speakers that maybe you've already seen a number of times before that are just regurgitating the same thing. You scribble lots of notes in your little notebook and then you go home and you never look at that notebook again and you think, what did I actually get from that?
2: I did go to an event recently whereas there was hardly any, it was all speakers, and there was hardly any time in between to network. And that's really what I'd say the majority of people, they're going to obviously learn new important things for their business, but they're really going to network
0: to meet
2: these
0: people,
2: events.
0: Yeah.
2: To meet and people. To meet people, to grow, to learn from each other. And then there was, you've even had to pay... even if you hadn't paid for the VIP tickets, if you just had standard, you didn't get coffee throughout the day.
1: So I do not like that. Right. I do not like that. I've been to events, as like quite high ticket things, and they've offered a VIP and it's not been for me. And then when I've sat in that beautiful venue, the VIP was one seat in front of me and then put on a table to have lunch in it. It was just horrible. Uh-huh. It was just horrible. Value everybody. If you're going to give a VIP experience, that should be a VIP experience.
0: Yes.
1: Okay. But then you also sort of are devaluing the other people that have paid. I'm a bit on the fence about this.
0: Yeah.
1: As to what you get. Now, I think the events that I love and that I'm creating is where you do the work while you're there. Yeah?
0: Yes.
1: So you're not going away with that notebook of notes that you're so tired at the end of that you mean to put in there. I take it back to the old adage when we had industry magazines and on your desk you had an in tray, didn't you? Yeah. And there was all those magazines or those articles that you were going to read, right? Most probably when you had a week off or something like that, right?
0: On holiday, you're never going
1: to get to do it.
0: Yeah.
1: So if you can do the work that you're being taught about then and discuss it with your peers in the group, use that hive mindset because everybody's going to have a different idea. And really feel that you've come away with that master plan or you've come away with whatever you're being taught so that you can implement it straight away. I think that is where we need to go.
2: Yeah.
1: Do you agree?
2: I definitely agree, yeah. And, you know, over a two-day event when there's like about 25, 30 speakers, you just can't take in all of that information. It's just not possible.
0: It's
2: too much.
0: Yeah.
2: You're better off like cutting half of the you know, the people that you've got speaking and doing things like that, having these breakout sessions and with people where they can take in the information and discuss it. It just makes much more sense.
1: It's going back to, you know, last week when we was at Excel, Steph and Lisa and I decided that our speaker slot for how you use networking to grow your business was going to be, you are walking out of here with things that you can do right now.
0: Yeah. Yes.
1: And one of the things we got them to do, which was absolutely wonderful, it's honestly, as we had our first slide on waiting to get ready, and I'm most probably going to use this at the sisterhood event, is introduce yourself to somebody that you don't know and find out something interesting about them.
0: Yes.
1: Okay. And then at the end, we was able to go to those stories, and when we had these amazing goodie bags to give away as well. And the stories we heard. Now, why that was so interesting was because this is a group of introverts. And if I hadn't have said that, they would have sat on their own, not talking to anybody, or they would have sat with somebody that they already know, and then there would have been the other people sitting there not doing anything. By just doing that, and also obviously I instigated it as well, and I was like, oh, have you found out anything about her, or have you found out about him? And honestly, and then what was coming back was they'd already started to link on LinkedIn. They'd found out something. Oh, I didn't know you lived there, or I didn't know you like that. And that, oh, honestly, I cannot tell you the joy in that. Now, there was a lot of speaker slots going. You know, it's a big, big event. Mm. But I always say to that community is, plan where you're going. Plan what you're going to do. Don't keep going, running around going, I'm going to this stand, I'm going to this stand. Okay. Be strategic in your plan so you don't wear yourself out. So you allow yourself time. We was very lucky. Zero sponsored the Bookkeeper's Circle, which was a quiet area where they could come and sit and meet with other people. So yeah. I think things are moving on, mm-hmm. but we need to push them a little bit better and give those people time to talk, because people want to talk to each other now.
0: Yeah,
1: they really do want that space. I know at the sisterhood you have the lunch, the bit before, the bit after.
0: Did you like the dancing, Jill?
1: I knew you were going to mention it.
0: So we had dancing to kick things off last year, called Movement is Medicine. So not just your normal,
1: little
0: shimmy. Yeah. It was really connecting with your body and figuring. Have you heard of it?
2: Not that particular, but somatic movement is exactly really that. Great.
0: Yeah, and it had quite a profound effect on
1: you. It did, because there's me sitting on my own, right? And I was like, okay, I don't really know anybody, and now I went into my introverted self. Mm-hmm. Yeah, so this woman who could network couldn't network, and I sat there and I thought, oh, and then the dancing started, and I thought, oh, no, I'm not going to like this. And within, I don't know, 2 minutes, there were tears rolling down my face. Yeah. I could not believe the connection and I wasn't standing or doing anything like that, because that's not what I was able to do at that time. And seeing all these other people enjoy themselves, and I think I told you off at the end, because I was like, Sarah, I didn't expect to be crying within 2 minutes. Yeah. What is it about your event?
0: I know.
1: The emotions come out.
0: It really does.
1: Not in a nice way. It wasn't sad. It was lovely.
0: And everybody was up on their feet.
1: Yeah, it was
0: a lovely way to start.
1: And I think this is what is so important about things that we go to and do. You can see the care and attention that's being thought about every step of the way, from the communications to the entrance at the door to the and that's what we need. If we're going to get people out there doing these things, we're really being quite judgmental about where we go to. And okay, if something's not gone right, but they've made it better the second time, that's learning.
0: Yes.
1: Yeah, that's learning and that's feedback. But it is really important to do it right. And get it. Well, you're like going, she's going, like, I know
0: it's
1: Jill.
0: A whole experience, isn't it? That's the thing.
1: How long does it take you, Emma, to I can see with Sarah, okay?
0: Yeah.
1: And this, her poor husband must worry when she says, I've just thought of a name, right? Because there's another business, part of the business,
0: poor love,
1: right?
0: 23 years of this.
1: Yeah. So when you're thinking of your retreat, and what you want to bring on, what is it? Is it a feeling? Is it a vision?
2: Yeah, well, I start from the end result of what I want
0: you
2: to
0: reverse
2: achieve.
0: Engineer it but and work backwards.
2: So I start with how I want the people to end up leaving the experience, and then work everything back with what I'm going to do to make them
0: make that happen,
2: that experience. Yes,
1: that's
2: transformation.
1: Really nice.
2: So all of the tools and practices that I come up with are all leading somewhere through each stage of every day of what comes out, because you know it's a gradual process with when you kind of like open up to when you kind of like grow, and when you discover things, and when you know when you're able to kind of like release particular things that you're holding on to. It's a whole process. So it's taken a lot of thought, and each retreat takes months and months and months to, you know, in the making.
1: Bring it together.
2: There's lots that goes into them.
1: and also, you know, it's networking too, because you're bringing together, I'm assuming, ladies that may not know each other.
2: Yeah.
1: Yeah. So there's that dynamic there.
2: Yeah.
1: Which, so, you know, we talk about networking. Is it, as soon as you speak to somebody, you're networking, really, aren't you?
0: Yeah.
1: You know, whether it be, you know, the lady down the shop or whoever you are.
2: Yeah.
1: I spoke to a very nice man in the car park today and I had a good old chat with him, you know, and that's open.
0: If you like networking, you inadvertently do it all the time, don't you? I love chatting
2: just
0: to people.
2: Just like talking to people, anyone.
0: Yeah.
2: So finding out about them.
1: Being curious and just saying. So you're bringing these ladies together for this. So when you're planning your retreat, you don't know who these ladies are going to be.
2: No, I do make a point, though, it comes out through the marketing and the messaging of who I, obviously my target audience of who I want to attract. But I do have a whole process where I actually speak to, it's not like anyone can book on for a retreat.
0: Do you interview?
2: Yeah, I speak to them first to make sure that they're aligned, because you have to be really careful, because if you're bringing people into your retreat that aren't aligned, it can really affect the experience for other people.
0: That makes perfect sense.
2: So it is a process that, you know, I only want 12 of the right people to come to the retreat rather than it just being open to anyone. So there is a process where I would want to speak to you first, find out if you know, it's not just if you're right to come, it's are you going to get the most out of this experience? Is it right for you as well?
1: Is this particular retreat right for you?
2: Yeah.
1: Or I'm doing another one that would be
2: more
1: aligned
2: for,
1: or you're bringing those people in. That's lovely. That's a real exchange of value.
0: Yes.
1: Isn't it? This is what I love about you ladies. I know that you say yes to the right people and the right things. This is not about selling to anybody.
2: No.
1: And it's not actually about selling. It is about serving and saying, this is what we're doing. Yeah. This could really benefit you for the right people.
0: Yes.
2: Yeah.
1: Yeah. And that brings in hopefully the right people into your sphere.
2: Yeah.
1: Yeah, I said this to Emma when I asked her to come on the show. I was like, I get a feeling about who should be on the show and when they should come. Now, I said, I haven't orchestrated this. I just knew when I spoke to you, when I spoke to Sarah, it was like, I looked at the diary and it was like, them two, yeah, that would be good. And there's, you know, I didn't know that there was going to be lots for you to take away from this.
0: Yes.
1: Yeah. If I'd have had time to plan it, I would have planned it. But it was just, you know.
0: The universe decided to orchestrate it.
1: Yeah, always say I've got, and you know, is anybody out there that's a business entrepreneur that would like to come on the show and share their stories, you know, please get in touch. So, you know, that's Jill Russell, so Jill with a G and Russell with one L. I should be a Russell, really, but I say Russell. But, you know, get in touch, because it really is important. It's really nice to come and share your stories. But I do find that amazing things happen in the studio when you get talking, because there is so much more depth to each one of us. We're not just a business owner. We're not just a woman or a mum or a sister or a, you know, there's lots to us. And you was talking about bullying. I would not have known you two.
0: No,
1: yeah, that's been bullied. I didn't know that when we spoke that you'd been on the radio, that you'd been the radio. You know, there's synchronicity.
0: Yes.
1: If you dig deep enough and find out.
0: But isn't it funny how it works out just the way that it should? I find, and that happens to me all the time.
2: Yes.
1: Yeah.
0: All the time.
2: What you put out there, you will bring in.
1: So, because you said your career was in selling advertising.
2: Yes.
1: Well, I used to do that for Duty Free magazine. Now, if any of you are old enough, do you remember the good old proper Duty Free that you used to get when you went through? And there was high-end magazines with all of the high-end brands in it. And that was the worst job for me, because I'm really not, you know, I'm more, you know, Primani than Tahua, you know, I just really am, but that was one of the jobs or the roles that I got taught sales techniques on the telephone, but I was always, I am not selling unless I know it's right, because you can, there's you know, I can close deals, but that was my thing, and not doing it unless it's right.
2: Yeah.
1: Which doesn't
0: ethical
1: align with
0: selling.
1: Does not align selling with some businesses, you know. But and I'm really glad the telephone's coming back, because I love a chat on the telephone. You know, these voice messages. I actually had a chat with my daughter Marie on the phone today, which I know is going to say, well, why wouldn't you do that? Because she's got no reception one of these new housing estates, so it's usually like doing something else. And it was really nice. I think we need to come back more to the phone.
0: Yeah.
2: Yes.
1: Yeah.
0: Hearing people's voices, like
1: hearing
0: you said.
1: Hearing people's voices and getting in touch. So what have you got planned for the bank holiday weekend, Emma? Are you going to be working this weekend? Are you going to be chilling?
2: I am going to be working this weekend, yes. I was away with my sister and her friends at the weekend. So I've had a little fun then. So working this weekend, there's a few things that I'm doing. I'm going to be exhibiting soon at the Kent Wellness Festival. So I'm going to be preparing some stuff up for that.
1: Is that, whereabouts, is that the
2: is it Deptford?
1: Yes. Yeah, I know where you mean. That's nice down there. Yeah. And we have to please share the details with us, because I'll give you a shout out on the show. But, you know, I also might be coming.
0: I'm just thinking I should be bopping along, because I think there might be a few people attending that I should be having conversations
1: we need to,
0: with.
1: I know that you're looking for people to come forward for your franchises. We need to
0: put a
1: few more in, few more in
0: chat to me,
1: Kent, and a few more in, well, obviously Wales. I don't know what's going on in Wales.
0: It's apparently, we're popular in Wales.
1: It's such a beautiful country.
0: Yeah, it really
1: is. Such a beautiful country.
2: Do you know what? I don't think I've ever been to Wales.
1: Oh, you've got to go. You have got to go. Yeah. It is stunning. The people are lovely.
2: Yeah.
1: And it's stunning. But it's just weird when you we speak about dropping the pebble in the water.
0: Mm-hmm.
1: You start that first
0: little ripple.
1: You start that first retreat. Yeah. You have your first
2: the
1: client.
2: Ripple effect.
1: Yeah. And then you don't know where
0: it's going to end up.
1: But it takes action.
0: Yeah. Aligned action,
2: aligned
0: I say.
1: Oh, yeah. Aligned action.
0: Yeah.
2: Little steps every day.
1: Yeah,
0: And patience.
1: Patience.
0: Because none of us are an overnight success.
1: No. Do you think those little steps, do they have to include something that maybe push you out your comfort zone a little bit?
2: I think it's really important. Yeah.
1: Follow her on social media. Okay, you'll look at her face and you know she can do eyes. Right. Mm-mm. So she's like, yes. Yeah. She almost talks with her eyes. You do.
2: Do I?
1: Yeah.
2: I love that.
1: Yeah. So you was like, this is coming over really strong. Go on, tell me about that.
2: I think it's really important. I've been someone that has always pushed myself to do something that scares me, and each time that pushes you and grows you forward. So you know, a lot of the time you don't want to, do you? You're like, you'd rather sit in your comfort zone, not doing anything, or not pushing yourself forward and just doing the same, but you're not going to grow that way. So I make decisions that I'm going to do things that scare me all the time.
1: What about you, Sarah?
0: Oh, I 100% agree with all of that. I've always made it a challenge with myself that if someone presents an idea to me or I come up with an idea, how fast can I make it happen? I love it. It's almost like a bit of a dopamine hit for me now.
1: I was going to say,
0: I love to be able to come up with an idea, turn it around really fast and put it out into the world and see how it lands. And not everything is successful, obviously. You know,
2: they say success like speed. So
0: this is true. I love it. Yeah.
1: I had a very interesting conversation this week, and we was talking about how it may be best to rethink how we put out our goals and what we want into the world, rather than thinking very short term. Think, I loved this. I think beyond. What is beyond? Where is your life next to be lived? And I really loved that. And to really think about it as the whole. And I'm putting my arms under Bushy Sips Television, right? Because I'm putting my arms out now.
0: Yeah.
1: And we was talking about it, thinking of it like a rings of a tree trunk, where you're in the middle, okay? And all of those rings yet to be lived are out there. So again, we were talking about that, not keeping yourself small, not retracting back into that smaller self, that maybe that person that was bullied.
0: Yeah.
1: This is what I'm getting from you ladies. You've really embraced that and gone. And I'm not saying it's an easy journey, and I'm not saying it's still not difficult sometimes, but you're living that. And that's really, I feel so grateful that you've shared that story, because I think we need to share those stories, because other people are out there thinking, that's what's stopping them.
0: Yes.
1: Because they don't, you've put yourself in the limelight, and there must be that fear that's something's going to happen. But yeah, just think beyond and think what you'd really like and how you'd like to live your life that you've not yet lived.
0: Because we only get one shot at this.
2: Yeah.
0: This is, we don't get a do-over.
1: We don't.
0: No regrets, people. No regrets.
1: No. I was off to London last week, and I had 10 minutes left. And I was in front of my computer, and I needed to get out the door, get the train. And I'd been putting together an application for a television show. And it had taken me a lot longer than what I thought, because I didn't realise there was pages and pages and pages.
0: You're not going on Traitors, are you, Jo?
1: I'm not telling you.
2: And it could be.
1: Why do you always think that? Somebody else said that to me.
2: Because it's the best show.
1: It's the best show. And I was like, I could either stop now, or am I going to do it?
0: Mm-hmm.
1: Yeah. And there was that going back into that smaller person and going, there's going to be hundreds and hundreds of thousands of entries. Does it really matter? Just press that button.
0: Yeah.
1: Yeah.
0: Yes.
1: Because there's no decision to be made there. Are you going to press that button?
0: Yeah.
1: Yeah. So I like to, when you said small steps, I like that way. Just do the next thing rather than going, oh my God, but what happened if they said yes, how am I going to do this? How am I going to, no, stop that. That's the ego voice.
0: Just
1: carry on, press the button and deal with whatever comes up or not, because you most probably won't.
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5: The music you grew up with, CPRFM. The planned increase to fuel duty has been postponed. The government was due to introduce a 5p levy in September, but the freeze will now be extended until the end of the year. Sir Keir Starmer says the change is due to the conflict in the Middle East. At PMQs, he once again faced criticism from Conservative leader Kemi Badenoch.
6: We're backing drivers by extending the freeze in fuel duty for the rest of the year.
7: We asked him about this on the 11th of March and the 25th of March, and he said he wasn't going to do it, so thank you for the U-turn. Labour MPs are shaking their heads. It would make more sense if they just did what we were doing, because they get there in the end anyway.
5: Meanwhile, the government's under fire after plans to impose a ban on UK imports of diesel and jet fuel made from Russian oil has been watered down. Crude that has been processed in a third country will be allowed while new sanctions are being phased in. Trade Minister Chris Bryant insists the UK is not helping Russia to profit from the current oil crisis.
8: We are not loosening any sanctions. The sanctions from today are tougher than they were yesterday. They're tougher than they were a month ago. And by the end of the year, they will be even tougher, because we want to make sure that Russia doesn't prosper and doesn't prosper in its battle with Ukraine.
5: Inflation has fallen to 2.8%, but it's set to rise due to the impact of the war in Iran. It's still way off the Bank of England's target of 2%. Supermarkets have hit back at claims the government wants them to cap the price of essential goods. Ministers have been forced to deny they've urged bosses to voluntarily freeze the price of key groceries such as eggs, milk and bread. The boss of Channel 4 has finally apologised after rape and sexual assault allegations from three contestants on Married at First Sight. Chief Executive Priya Dogra says she's deeply sorry. And Kylie Minogue has revealed she battled cancer for a second time in 2021. She says she managed to keep it to herself after a high-profile breast cancer diagnosis in 2005. That's the latest from Radio News Hub. I'm David Hall.
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12: A mostly cloudy day today. We will see the sun in the afternoon. Feeling very warm, highs of 20 or 21 degrees. Overnight tonight, mostly cloudy, down to 11, staying dry. And the outlook for Thursday, warm, dry and sunny, highs of 24 or 25 degrees. Overnight, down to lows of 14. And the rest of the week, warm, dry and sunny, could hit 30 by Saturday.
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3: The music you grew up with.
4: The three women who died in the sea off Brighton Beach have been identified as sisters. Jane Adetoro, Christina Walter and Rebecca Walter, who were all in their 30s, were from Uxbridge in North London. Their father Joseph said in a statement, "They were my joy, my strength and a beautiful light that filled our family with happiness and love." An increase to fuel duty has been scrapped. The rise expected in September will be postponed until the end of the year. Prime Minister Sir Keir Starmer made the announcement in the Commons.
5: "We're backing drivers by extending the freeze in fuel duty for the rest of the year. This is possible because of the decisions taken by the Chancellor, making us the fastest growing economy in the G7. Mr Speaker, this is not our war, but while the parties opposite wanted to jump into it, Labour will always protect working people."
4: Meanwhile, the government's embroiled in a row over using Russian oil for diesel and jet fuel in the UK. Crude that is processed in a third country will be sold here. Conservative leader Kemi Badenoch is outraged.
6: "Late last night, Mr Speaker, the government snuck out an announcement that it was removing sanctions on Russian oil. So can the Prime Minister explain why oil from Russia is acceptable, but oil from Aberdeen is not?"
4: Ministers insist the arrangement will only be allowed for a temporary period while new, tougher sanctions are being implemented against Russia. Channel 4's chief executive says she's deeply sorry after allegations of sexual assault were made by contestants on Married at First Sight UK. Three women have made complaints against their on-screen husbands, all of whom deny any wrongdoing. And Harry Styles is to review his staging following complaints from fans over obstructed views. Some concertgoers in Amsterdam say they were unable to see the singer for much of the evening. He begins a run of 12 shows at Wembley next month. That's the latest from Radio News Hub. I'm David Hall.
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11: A mostly cloudy day today. We will see the sun in the afternoon. Feeling very warm, highs of 20 or 21 degrees. Overnight tonight, mostly cloudy, down to 11, staying dry. And the outlook for Thursday, warm, dry and sunny, highs of 24 or 25 degrees. Overnight, down to lows of 14. And the rest of the week, warm, dry and sunny, could hit 30 by Saturday.
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1: You can say that I'm resilient, and that's one thing I am. 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You have to. That's what you do. 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And that's what saved my life, being

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2: 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This is

0: mostly cloudy day today. We will see the sun in the afternoon. Fairly very warm, highs of 20 or 21 degrees. Overnight tonight, mostly cloudy, down to 11, staying dry. And the outlook for Thursday, warm, dry and sunny, highs of 24 or 25 degrees. Overnight, down to lows of 14. And the rest of the week, warm, dry and sunny, could hit 30 by Saturday. The music you grew up.
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CPL FM, playing music that you grew up with. It is still with the Through the Decades on a Wednesday evening. Here at 10 o'clock with an hour's worth of 80s. That is the unforgettable sound of Madness and One Step Beyond. Here's Heady and the Hot Ones, and do whatever you want to do.

0: CPR FM, and that's Kate Bush. And wow, why is it whenever I hear that there song from Kate Bush, I always think of Alan Partridge? Yes, he's my idol. It is Phil Still between now and 8 o'clock with an hour's worth of 80s.
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CPL FM, playing music that you grew up with. That's Peter McCann and Do You Wanna Make Love? Now there's a proposition if there ever was. Good evening and welcome. It is Phil Still, keeping you company till 8 o'clock, and then we have the one and only Andy Miles and the Andy Miles Show. Here, keep you entertained until 10. Here's Focus and Sylvia, air guitars at the ready, if you would.

0: QPR FM, playing music that you grew up with. That's Manhattan Transfer and Chazon D'Amour. Yes, I always remember two people doing that. The cast of Are You Being Served? Molly Sugden and the lot. And also Kenny Everett doing a version of that, but he did it into a joke. And I'm not going to repeat it because it was a bit nasty. Music on the way from the Michael Singer Band and Let's Chance coming next.
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CPM FM, playing music that you grew up with. I do like a song with lots of... I do, really. I don't know what it is, but perhaps it's because I was brought up in the 70s, and I remember when this was stuff was in the charts many, many moons ago. That is Michael Sega, a band, and the Let's All Chance. Now, are you feeling soft and slushy? You are. Well, here's Sweet Sensation and Sad Sweet Dreamer.

Super FM, playing music that you grew up with. It is Phil Stone, keeping you company till 8 o'clock with an hour's worth of 70s music. Betty White and Clean Up Woman. Here's a great song from the 70s. It is Heart and Crazy on You.

CPR FM, available across the nation on the UK. It is DAB from here to there and everywhere else in the UK. It's available. That is Daniel Boone and Beautiful Sundays. Do you remember Sundays in the 70s when you did absolutely nothing? And that's when you used to get bored and into trouble as well. Yes, I know that feeling, believe me. Here's Candy Staton and Young Hearts, Run Free.

0: CPR FM. It's rapidly approaching quarter to eight, and it's still here till 8 o'clock. And then we have Andy Miles and the Andy Miles Show. Then it's Steely's Will and Star. Haven't heard that song for ages and a day. Here's Andrew Gold, and he wants to thank you for being a friend.
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You just can't help singing along to it, can you? I know. 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We'll leave you today with 10cc from the album Bloody Tourists. It's 10cc and Dreadlock Holiday. 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Andy Miles is next.

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2: 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This

It's that band from Atlanta, Georgia, fronted at the time with Dan Baird. I think he went solo after a little while. That from their album simply called Georgia Satellite and Battleship Chains. Andy Marr's here until 10 o'clock. Can you stand the pace? I'm not sure. Turned out nice again, hasn't it? This is Steve Winwood.

Steve Woodward from his album he called UK for some reason or other, and thanks very much to Rhyming Phil Still for the last hour of music from the 1970s. I seem to be playing three tracks in a row from the 1980s, which is what Rhyming Phil Still will be doing tomorrow evening, I understand. Here's one from the 1980s, the third one in fact, Simple Minds.

0: Jim Kerr and Charlie Burchell are now Simple Minds these days, but that from 1983 from the album Sparkle in the Rain, and Waterfront from, of course, Simple Minds.
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Michelle Borsch, now comfortably with his feet under the table of the Eagles, which he's been with for a number of years now. But he did spend 3 years in the James Gang from 1968, that from the album The Smoke You Drink, The Player You Get. I guess that's true. Rocky Mountain Way from Joe Walsh. This is Michael Monroe.

He used to be the front man of a band called Hanoi Rock some years ago, but he's now very much a very talented musician, Michael Monroe. I did intend to play this track yesterday, but kind of run out of time because it's quite long. Live from Pearl Jam.

0: recorded live at Wembley Arena on the 30th of May 2000. That was Pearl Jam and their very popular song, Even Flow. Oh, it's that time again, isn't it? Here's the Met Office weather forecast for Kent and adjacent counties. Some cloud this evening and overnight, with temperatures currently at 16 degrees Celsius, dropping to 11 degrees during the night. A steady southwesterly wind of 10 miles per hour, with gusts of up to 20 miles per hour for this evening. Tomorrow morning, 11 degrees Celsius at daybreak, with some clouds and sunny intervals. Temperatures rising to 16 degrees Celsius by 10 a.m. The southwesterly wind will continue at 9 miles per hour, with gusts of up to 19 miles per hour. 17 degrees Celsius by 11 a.m. Visibility, good. UV index, 6 by 12 noon. And the pollen count remains low, for now.
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That was Free. I think we played that one for Brian, actually. 1969, they released the album called Free. That was I'll Be Creeping, the single version, by the way. Here's one from Jeff Beck, the late Jeff Beck, Tallyman.

That's a song written by Graham Goldman, actually, of fame for writing lots of different songs. The late Jeff Beck there from an album called Truth in 1969, The Tally Man. Not The Telly Man, I know it's going to be incorrectly heard by a few people, but I'll put that right anyway. Ainsley Dunbar on the drums there. Yeah.

That's a band called Reef. They come from Burley near Glastonbury, actually, here in the UK there. We first heard the song from Kenny Rogers in the first edition. I think it was about 1968 or so. That version, some 35 years later, just dropped in, didn't it? This is sounding very serious, isn't it? Ozzy Osbourne, when you would

0: can't really mistake Zach Wilde's guitar playing that. What's Perry Mason from Ozzy Osbourne's album Osmosis. Do you remember Perry Mason? I think it was a black and white, shown black and white over here as a defence lawyer, I think it was. Played by Raymond Burr, if memory serves. Went on to play Chief Ironside or something like that in a wheelchair. I think it was, anyway.
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A George Harrison song in troubled times for the Beatles in 1970 from the Let It Be album, which was kind of fragmented somewhat, really. I Mean Mine from the Beatles. This is CPR FM playing Iron Maiden. Nice change, huh?

0: crossed. Brave New World, title track from their 2000 album. That was Iron Maiden. If you've not seen them, it's well worth it. Fantastic live show. One more before the top of the hour. This is ZZ Top.
1: Rumors spreading round, United Texas town. About to check outside the game. You know what I'm talking about. 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

0: That's a song from the album Tres Hombres from ZZ Top 1973. And LaGrange. Yeah. 9 p.m. in the UK, 1 p.m. in Vancouver.
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3: 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And now, Andy Miles, with another hour of the music you grew up with across the south and southeast of England.

Eric Clapton had just been replaced by Jeff Beck, and that from 1966, The Yardbirds, Heart Full of Soul. Another live track, these are The Who, Pete Townsend, 81, Yesterday.

That's recorded live at Leeds, actually, the university there in the refectory. In 1970, I think it was Valentine's Day that was recorded from the Who's Live at Leeds album.

rather unwelcome sneezing fit. I don't know quite what happened there. But still, Steely Dan from their album Can't Buy a Thrill, 1972. And from 4 years later, this has been queued up on the turntable for well over an hour now, so I thought I'd better play it anyway. This is Steve Hillage.

0: That's the closing track on the album L from Steve Hillage there, recorded at a place called Secret Sound, Woodstock, New York, in 1970, summer months it was, I believe it was. Yeah, and a song called All Too Much.
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Red Hot Chili Peppers, a song from their 11th album, The Getaway, from 2016. And this album is another one off turntable, actually, which I haven't played for absolutely eons. A fairly commercial, and I thought, well, why not, you know? Blondie.

A song from the album Eat to the Beat, which was recorded in the latter months of 1979. And a song called Slow Motion from Blondie, of course. Have another look at the weather directly after this one from Led Zeppelin.

0: I found it interesting to note that there's no credit to Robert Plant on that song there. Didn't have a hand in writing it, apparently, from their debut album. Led Zeppelin, from their first album, Good Times, Bad Times, from 1969. Let's have another look at the weather for the last time this evening. Well, from me, anyway. This is the Met Office weather forecast for Kent and adjacent counties. Some clouds this evening and overnight, with the temperatures currently at 14 degrees Celsius, dropping to 11 overnight. A steady southwesterly wind of 11 miles per hour with gusts of up to 20 miles per hour for this evening. Tomorrow morning, 11 degrees Celsius at daybreak, with some clouds and sunny intervals. Temperatures rising to 16 degrees Celsius by 10 a.m. and a southwesterly wind continuing at 9 miles per hour with gusts of up to 19 miles per hour, 17 degrees Celsius by 11 a.m. and visibility good. UV index 6 by 12 noon, and the pollen count is low. Until tomorrow, you never know what's going to happen.
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2: Black Cotton moans when he's burning with the fever. A stray dog howls when he's lonely in the night.

That was Whitesnake from their fifth album, Saints and Sinners, way back, Crying in the Rain, which we don't want to do that. We don't want to do that. Doctors, I've played any of this guy, people, whatever, Def Leppard.

0: Just shy of 40 years old, actually, Hysteria was released in 1987. Def Leppard, Run Riot. And this is something, it was very short. I thought I came across this today and I thought it was quite funny. And I thought young Philip might well appreciate it as well.
1: Once loved two girls at a time. Kate and Edith both were mine. I learned that what they say is true. You can't have Kate and Edith too.

0: Sounds like school's out. Cue up Ellis Cooper. No, not just at the moment anyway. Rock and Roll High School from the End of the Century album in 1980. Those were the Ramones.
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Planting a track from his debut solo album, Pictures at 11. Phil Collins on the drums there. Recorded in Monmouth in Wales, actually. A song called Fat Lip. I think he'd probably been in a fight or something like that. One more track, and then the bedtime song, and then it's bye-byes from me.

Dizzy Stradlin and the Juju Hounds. He was a guitarist who used to play for Guns N' Roses on and off, and Somebody's Knocking. That's just about it from me. I shall be back on

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2: 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This

0: a mostly cloudy night tonight. Not very cold, down to no lower than around 12 degrees. Sun's going to come up at 1 minute past five. It's going to be a warm and sunny day. A bit of high cloud floating around to start with. Highs of 20 or 21 degrees. Overnight tonight, mostly cloudy, no lower than around 13 degrees. And the outlook for the rest of the week, warm, dry and sunny. Temperature can hit 30 degrees by the weekend. The music you grew up.
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4: A mostly cloudy night tonight. Not very cold, down to no lower than around 12 degrees. Sun's going to come up at 1 minute past five. It's going to be a warm and sunny day. A bit of high cloud floating around to start with. Highs of 20 or 21 degrees. Overnight tonight, mostly cloudy, no lower than around 13 degrees. And the outlook for the rest of the week, warm, dry and sunny. Temperature can hit 30 degrees by the weekend.

about people and places as we'd like them to be. But you know what truth is? 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
3: The Prime Minister has called Ukrainian President Volodymyr Zelensky to reaffirm the UK's support for the war-torn country amid a furore over Russian oil. New sanctions mean crude oil from Russia can be used as diesel and jet fuel in the UK if it's refined in a third country, a move that's outraged Conservative leader Kemi Badenoch.
4: He is now choosing to buy dirty Russian oil. That money will be used to fund the killing of Ukrainian soldiers. Isn't he ashamed?
3: But Keir Starmer insists the procedure is temporary and exactly what the previous government undertook.
5: This government has phased in sanctions in this way before, and the last government used exactly the same technique when they introduced sanctions. And when they did so, we supported them because we could see the sanctions were the right thing to do to bear down on Russia.
3: Meanwhile, the fuel duty freeze has been extended until the end of the year. A 5 pence increase on a litre was due to be introduced in September. The three women who died in the sea off Brighton Beach have been identified as sisters from North London. The bodies of Jane Aditoro, Christina Walter and Rebecca Walter, who were all in their 30s, were discovered last week. Ex-Cuban President Raul Castro has been charged with murder in the United States. He's accused of ordering Cuban military jets to shoot down two civilian planes, killing four people in 1996. U.S. Attorney General Todd Blanche says no one's above the law.
6: Nations and their leaders cannot be permitted to target Americans. If you kill Americans, we will pursue you, no matter who you are, no matter what title you hold. And in this case, no matter how much time has passed.
3: And Aston Villa have been crowned Europa League champions. They beat Freiburg 3-0 in Istanbul. It's their first major trophy in more than 30 years. That's the latest from Radio News Hub. I'm David Hall.
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8: A warm night tonight, no lower than around 11 degrees. The sky will clear and it will stay dry. The sun's going to come up at 5 o'clock this morning. Going to be a warm, dry and sunny day. Maximum temperatures 24 or 25 degrees.

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1: 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I haven't got the words. It's a feeling that you can't control. I suppose it's like forgetting

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And if I'm honest, I like the lady. I can't help being touched by her folly. I'm treading water, taking the money, watching her sunset. Well, I'm a writer. LA's changed a lot over the years since those brave gold rush pioneers came in their creaky-covered wagons. Far as they could go, end of the line. Their dreams were yours, their dreams were mine. But in their dreams were hidden dragons. Sunset Boulevard, frenzied boulevard.

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3: The Prime Minister has spoken to President Zelensky amid the controversy over Russian oil. Sir Keir Starmer's reaffirmed the UK's support for Ukraine despite new sanctions, which mean crude oil from Russia can be used as diesel and jet fuel in the UK if it's refined in a third country. Trade Minister Chris Bryant insists it's a temporary measure.
4: We are not loosening any sanctions. The sanctions from today are tougher than they were yesterday. They're tougher than they were a month ago. And by the end of the year, they will be even tougher because we want to make sure that Russia doesn't prosper and doesn't prosper in its battle with Ukraine.
3: But Liberal Democrat leader Sir Ed Davey thinks ministers should look for an alternative.
5: I'm really worried because we need to support Ukraine in their fight against Russia, and I think we should be looking at a whole range of ideas, for example seizing Russian assets so we can help our country and help Ukraine.
3: Meanwhile, the fuel duty freeze has been extended until the end of the year. A 5 pence increase on a litre was due to be introduced in September. An RAF jet was repeatedly and dangerously intercepted by Russian jets last month over the Black Sea. The Russian Su-35 fighter approached the British surveillance aircraft, getting close enough to trigger its emergency systems. A father has described his unbearable grief after his 3 daughters died in the sea off Brighton Beach. Jane Adetoro, Christina Walters and Rebecca Walters, all in their 30s, died in the tragedy last week. Southampton have lost their appeal against